is my light and my salvation. Of whom shall I be afraid? The Lord is the strength of my life. Whom shall I fear?

Among the gods, there is none like you. 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

0: friend, you know, and your phone. 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I'm not sure. I took one friend, young couple. On your near Casa, I'll be in Casa, you know. We are seeing a dana, Susabri.
1: We bless and praise the name of Jesus Christ this morning. A very good morning to you. This is Star Sanctuary with me, Alex Brown. We are live on Star 103.5 FM. Today we are live on my personal handle on Facebook. Technical challenges, but it is well. We are still live. This morning we want to bless and praise Him. We want to honor the Lord God Himself. Please lift up your voice with me as we thank God.

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1: Yeah.
0: So just a minute or two break to pay homage to our sponsors.
1: Yeah.
0: Then we'll be back to finish with the news review and our exclusive interviews. There's more on Morning Star. WhatsApp 0552-880216. We're asking you this morning, how is the street lighting situation in your area? A year

0: 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Gold Board, the scandal in waiting. Opinion Marking questions Gold Board losses and challenges commercial strategy.
1: The manager has a presser today in Parliament on the same thing.
2: On this,
1: they are not giving up.
2: I think that I listened and watched the minority leader yesterday on when he spoke to Kwame Sifakai.
1: Yes.
2: He needs to stop speaking on Gold Board.
1: Okay.
2: Because he's shown clearly he doesn't appreciate the issues.
1: Okay.
2: They should let people who understand the issues speak to it. Because for the upteenth time, the minority leader is showing clearly that he doesn't understand what is going on. Because I can't fathom how the minority leader will, and why they even he was allowed to say that 15% was paid to aggregators. How can that happen? It is the World IMF who is saying that the 15 point something percent out of the gold sale was the losses we made.
1: Yeah.
2: And not all those losses were paid to the aggregators. No. The aggregators are paid only 0.60%.
1: No.
2: So why will the minority leader go on a big platform and say that aggregators were paid 15%? And when they raised it, Bank of Ghana and Gold Board said reduce it to 9%, then later to 5%. Where is he getting that figures from? Okay.
1: So those were the losses incurred as a result of
2: the whole thing. The whole thing.
1: Oh, okay, I get that.
2: And even with that, the IMF report is saying that 50% of that, half of that, is due to the exchange rate differential.
1: Yes.
2: I think the minority leader should stay away from Gold Board for now.
1: Yeah, but
2: sit and appreciate the issue. Because when you listen to Kujo Oponkrumah, he has an understanding of issues. He's abreast of the issues. But the minority leader on Gold Board, I don't think that he's abreast of the issue.
1: He says he has much more than you know. He said that too.
2: But this is, I'm saying, a public...
1: No, I get that. Document. No, I get that. But aside what you have just corrected, he says he is privy to much
2: more about Gold Board than you and I know. Everything Gold Board does is published on their website.
1: Oh,
2: this document, the agreement with the aggregator, you know, before it was just Bower Rock.
1: Yes.
2: Then this year, another one has been added. All that is published on their website.
1: Yeah.
2: What is the minority? Didn't you read the IMF report?
1: Yeah, I did.
2: Did they say the aggregators were paid 15%?
1: No.
2: So tell the minority why are you saying...
1: But you are telling him on our behalf.
3: Rob, let's hear it.
0: Anyway, some other stories here, more stories. Tanker drivers kick off 3-day strike over fuel measurement dispute at Kumasi bus depot.
2: Yeah.
0: I think they were on the strikes on this.
2: Well, but it's been solved, like
0: resolved. Yeah, so they're doing now. Young cocoa farmers demand urgent answers from Mahama before new cocoa season.
1: They've sent him a petition. They want to understand their job security. And how much they will make, and the assurances that as young cocoa farmers, they will not be incurring losses, or they have not made a terrible decision by venturing into cocoa farming.
2: But let me ask this: you know, when the issue of the cocoa farmers came up, Minister Atoforsen, together with the cocoa board CEO Randy Abe, and the president told us that the new cocoa board bill that would be passed in Parliament will deal with the financing issues.
1: Yes, it has. So
2: how has it
1: at
2: done?
1: Least 70% of FOB.
2: Yeah, but that is pricing. I'm talking about the financing.
1: Oh, so what had existed was a syndication, right?
2: But the new thing was not in the bill.
1: No, no. We are told that now, since I think for the last 2 seasons,
2: will be local
1: mobilization. Yes, mobilization.
2: How will it be done?
1: Oh, as for the how, you leave
2: but
1: the how.
2: But that is what they told us that the bill. They told us that what is what the bill will tell us.
1: It's a structure. It's a structure.
2: Do you know?
1: But I think
2: the next cocoa season starts in 2 months.
1: Yes,
2: so and we don't know.
1: Cocoa Board has not complained that they will not find the money to do the purchases.
2: I don't care about
1: what. What was of concern to me was the arrears. Per what Cocoa Board is telling us, and we challenge the farmers, and of course this will help us. If you're a farmer, you've not been paid, you've told your
2: cocoa business not
1: been paid. Let's hear.
2: Yes,
1: because Cocoa Board insists that every farmer has been paid.
2: Okay.
1: Yes, and that was as latest as last week.
2: Okay.
1: Cocoa Board is saying every farmer. Then if you have not been paid, let us hear you and tell us who you sold your cocoa beans to.
2: Okay. So, what is the new financing model? Do we know as Ghanaians?
1: I'm sure at the point we have to raise Cocoa Board on the line.
2: I'm saying in 2 months.
1: Yeah.
2: The new.
1: No, I'm saying that we have to raise Cocoa Board on the line for you to.
2: But the chief executive has been speaking at seminars. The PR person has.

0: still been going on media platforms.
1: Yes.
0: But they are not telling us the financing model.
2: Yeah.
0: Because they told us that the syndication was the one which was bringing a lot of the issues and problems.
2: Yes.
0: And that we are now going to source money from our local banks and all that.
2: Yeah.
0: How was it being done?
2: I get that. But the bill is not yet a law, though. The president is yet to assent to it, right? So even if it's in there, it cannot be implemented as a yet.
0: Mm.
2: It has to take an administrative decision. Yeah. And I'm sure they are working something out.
0: The minority is saying that the president should wait and not assent to it.
2: Yes, because the cocoa trees have now become more or less like a state property.
0: Mm.
2: Before you tamper with any cocoa plant, you need permission from cocoa board. Mm. And to some people, this it cannot be justified.
0: Mm.
2: If you're a farmer and you want to repurpose your farm, you should have the liberties to do that. Cocoa board explains that the seedlings are from the state, fertilizer from the state, extension services from the state. Your only property is the land. So the state reserves the right to tell you that if you want to tamper with something we have given you to cultivate on your land, tell us. And we told that even in the West, if you have a tree standing in your backyard and you want to cut down that tree, you need permission from the assembly.
0: Mm.
2: So that's not quite different. Cocoa board is not saying that we will not allow you to repurpose your farm. You can, but then come to us. If there's a need for us to even buy the farm from you, we can, right? Or give you an alternative land, we can. I think that makes sense. Initially, I was a bit apprehensive, but after this explanation, I thought it's like you are not allowed, regardless of what you do. Once it's a cocoa farm, don't touch it. Now, cocoa board explains that no, we are only saying that that's a cash crop belonging to the state. And it's at the fulcrum of our economic progress as a country. So before you do anything to a land that has cocoa trees, just revert to us first. I'm not sure that's too much to us.
1: The last time I mentioned that before Libya became Libya, the current Libya where laws don't work, you cannot just cut down your own olive tree.
2: Yeah.
1: It was seen as a state's property because they had it in abundance. So you cannot just wake up one day and say, oh, it's your own land, so you want to dispose of the tree.
2: Yeah.
1: Still with cocoa board, I'm now with the Daily Post. Ashanti cocoa farmers, welcome new cocoa board bill. Back reforms. But when it comes to cocoa and farmers, it depends on who is speaking.
2: That's true.
1: Because if you speak to Nana Obadiah,
2: it says they actually put this bill together.
3: So you may have, I think, there was a final story I need to.
1: Okay. Oh, sorry.
3: Don't worry. Yeah. It's just about the MPP saying.
1: Okay.
3: It's like, Okobo says Greater Accra chairmanship is preparation for a bigger political assignment.
2: For him?
3: Yes.
1: For the whole party.
3: I think
0: so. I think it'd be the whole party. Him and
3: for the whole party.
2: No.
3: Not for him.
2: If a political assignment. Okay.
0: Yeah, to prosecute
3: just agenda 2028
0: and recapture power.
3: I think he met with
2: if that's his plan, I get that. But then it should be clear enough.
0: Yeah.
2: Because
3: I think he met with Baumia.
2: Okay.
3: He met with a
2: okay. So it could not have been personal.
3: It could have been personal.
2: Okay, I get you.
3: Met together because it shows a picture of himself and Baumia on the front.
2: No, okay. And but the flag bearer says the bigger assignment is to win 2028.
3: Yeah.
2: So that's it. Yeah.
3: Okay, Mark.
1: All right, still with the Daily Post, Ashanti cocoa farmers welcome cocoa bill backs reforms. Also, President Mahama announces $10 billion new economy investment program. Details on page 3 and 6 of the Daily Post. And you guys should get ready. We'll soon see new CD notes.
2: Yeah.
1: CD long overdue for security refresh, according to President Mahama. Look, Ivy, I think that the whole campaign for us to go cash light, there's one thing that if you don't take time or we don't take care in addressing that bottleneck, everything will backfire. It has to do with those small charges. That's how come there are some shops where you go, they'll tell you that you don't accept mobile money. Look, there's one thing people cannot counterfeit, which is bank alert.
2: Yes.
1: You can draft a fake one, but it won't have the same effect.
2: Yeah.
1: So there's no counterfeit for that.
2: Yes.
1: But when it comes to the paper cash, you introduce new technology. The thieves, they are not sleeping over. So let's try and encourage more businesses. Those nuisance charges, let's find a way of dealing with it so that people accept it wholeheartedly.
2: Yeah,
1: then we don't have to waste money periodically to change our bank notes for security features and the rest.
2: Iman, let's deal with this propaganda before it becomes a story that we'll deal with later, relative to what you have just mentioned. Government is not going to discard every note in circulation and print new ones. That's not what's going to happen, because trust me, give maximum 1 week, you see releases, press releases, that the NDC administration is going to print new money, and that's a conduit for corruption. That's this, that's that. When you are enhancing security features, the same note when you return to print new ones, because many of them you have to dispose them of because they either disheveled or what have you, then you enhance the security features. That's what's going to happen. So you still have your 200 CDs notes. You still have your 10 CD notes. You still have your 20 CD notes. You still have your 50 CD notes. I have said this, but trust me, we'll return here to talk about it.
0: Oh, okay. So the producer of the show, Ike Adair, says he's spoken to the Farmers Association.
2: Yeah.
0: They said all the arrears have been cleared by Cocoa Board.
2: Uh-huh.
0: Yeah.
2: Exactly. So that's the point I was making. Mm. That if there's any farmer who has not yet received payment for cocoa being sold, let's hear you.
0: Okay.
2: Let's
0: know your problem. So if you don't belong to the Cocoa Farmers Association and you are different and you have not been paid, let us know.
2: Yeah, so for the final one I have will be the chronicle this morning.
0: Mm.
2: Boachentry vows, I will restore 5,000 Ghana cedis per constituency stipend. Okay, so he will be sending money to the constituencies.
0: Eugene Boachentry,
2: former MP.
0: He's gunning to be the general secretary.
2: He wants to dislodge Justin Kudia.
0: And he says that he will give 5,000 cedis per constituency monthly.
2: Oh, okay. Yes, he will restore it. It used to be there, but probably not anymore. So he will restore it. Okay. So then there's
0: what is he used for? Constituency
2: to run affairs. Run affairs. Yes.
0: Yeah, but if it's to run affairs, are you sure it's been taken away? Then how are constituencies running?
2: Or maybe at the benevolence of parties or sponsors and what have you. It happens. Okay. It happens. Okay. Yes. At a point when the NDC instituted this, it became a subject of conversation. And some people said, no, don't even go there. Yeah. This is a good thing.
0: Okay.
2: Where the party sends money down there for the running and the business of the party, right? When you are in power, it's easier.
1: Mm.
2: When you are in opposition,
1: but I think the party should now also leverage more on the Supreme Court decision that every card-bearing member should have the
0: opinion. And improve on collection of
1: dues. Exactly. Yeah. So you should encourage people to be of good standing.
2: Yeah.
1: So they are also able to partake.
2: Okay. All right. Galamseyers are operating with impunity under Mahama. That's according to Frank Anodompre.
0: Yeah.
2: And NDC.
0: We are discussing that on the show.
2: Yes, because the Chief of Staff has spoken on behalf of the president and assured that there's a renewed fight that's coming.
0: Okay.
2: So we are all waiting for the
0: renewal. So I'm asking all three of you a simple yes or no question.
2: Yeah.
0: Has the fight improved?
2: Well, you gave me data on Friday from the Water Resources Commission, right? And the turbidity level per what you related to pointed to market, not really market, marginal improvement.
0: Mm.
2: So who am I to say otherwise? Use your own data. Yes, I don't know. Before, let me explain something. I was on the show with you on Friday. Have you seen what people have done to me? Right, so some people have fabricated their own quotes.
0: Oh.
2: I said that nobody can describe 9 months as a failure because they've chalked some success.
0: I hear you say they have done well, Pyre.
2: They said I said that President Mahama, through his ingenuity, has won the fight.
0: Don't believe the president has won the fight?
2: How?
0: Okay.
2: Which rational human being
0: we'll come back at night. Oh,
1: for me, I think we are running a circle.
0: Few
1: games.
0: Hey, we'll come back. Have we won the fight?
3: We haven't won the fight.
0: The president thinks
3: we haven't won the fight.
2: NDC Youth Wing calls for stronger action against illegal mining. You see, quotation for this morning, Numbers 32. If a man makes a vow to the Lord or takes an oath to bind himself with a binding obligation, he shall not violate his word, and he shall do according to all that proceeds out of his mouth. So just stick to
0: that's the chronicle.
2: I
0: always keep asking myself, the editor at large, Kofi Kumsin, is he involved in some of these quotes in the morning from the Bible?
2: I think he's delegated very well. The last time he was not so well, but he's still around.
3: I think I have the final paper here.
2: Okay,
3: the Business and Financial Times,
0: yeah,
3: it says Tax Justice Coalition demands tax exemptions regime reform. Urges government to bridge 81% corporate tax gap.
2: Yeah, the president says he will now be paying taxes.
3: Yeah,
2: if you guys
0: are if you check the data, right? If you look at our non-tax revenue, comparative to our GDP, non-oil tax revenue.
2: Yeah.
0: It's dropped from 13.6 in 2024 to 13.5 in 20. But Ato says he wants to break and take it to, I think, 14.
2: Okay.
0: there is a challenge. I believe that because of some of the taxes they called nuisance that they've taken off, but we need to institute measures to widen one, the tax net, and also to make the collection effective.
2: That's the point. Yeah.
3: That's another point you've made, right? For how to implement it is another thing. So we have to look at that.
0: The GR boss, I think they say he's very good, but
3: let's see what
0: because the deputy finance minister last week, and also when the GRA visited Utumfo last week in Kumasi, he was saying that the new thing they have introduced, the publican AI, if you check comparatively monthly, what they were getting was I think 4 billion. Now is improved to 6.2 billion. That is an additional 2 billion. So we need to check at end of year how that publican AI has improved our collection of taxes. Then we will see if we can, because per accepted norms, a country sub-Saharan of Africa should be doing non-oil tax to GDP revenue of between 15 to 17%. And we are not doing that well because we are hovering around the 13 and all that. But I hope we are able to improve on that.
3: I believe. I hope so. I hope so. Yeah. There's more stories here. Jobbing Community Bank delivers impressive growth, strengthens capital base and community impact. And then three win Toyota Land Cruiser Prados in MTN at 30th anniversary promotion.
0: Yeah, at Usu Ari. That's where they are from.
3: And then the final story.
0: Everything Usu Ari to win it. Yeah, Damsuma Usu Ari. Win to Mu Akumada in Hamley. We never win. But
3: it depends on whether the networks, you know, whatever they
0: have. We have MTN there. Akumada, we have MTN there. What was the last story?
3: So, bull run is Ghana Stock Exchange demutualization window. That's what market says. So you can grab the story on page 3 of the Business and Financial Times.
0: Okay. Thank you, guys. We'll meet again at 9.
2: Definitely.
0: We'll discuss Galamsey.
2: Yeah.
0: So we're asking you out there, 0552-880216. What's up? Do you think we are winning the fight against illegal mining? There's one message that has come through. It says, hi, Austin. Good morning to you. It's good to hear your voice on radio again. About the streetlight issue, it's not only in Accra, but it's bad everywhere.
2: Yeah.
0: When you travel to some areas in Ghana, you realize they are still behind. No light, no infrastructure. Like, there is no progress, but every 4 years, they vote, and when citizens hold leaders accountable, then some people get angry. So that is your message. Please, next time, please add your name and where you're sending it to us from on 0552-880-216. It's still Morning Star 103.5.

0: 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So it's 7:35. We told you for today, in place of court today, we have the Deputy Attorney General, Dr. Justice Sremsai, and we speak to him exclusively on Morning Star on Star 103.5. Good morning, Doug. I hope you're fine, and thank you for joining us on Morning Star on Star FM.
1: Good morning, Austin, and good morning to your listeners. Yeah, I'm very well. How about you?
0: I'm doing well, sir. And thank you once again for taking time out of your busy schedule to join us. First of all, yesterday in court, we were all anticipating what would happen in Justice Achibonga's High Court, where previously the lawyers for Hanan Aludiba, formerly of the Ghana Buffer Stock, did not appear at the last hearing. But yesterday, the thing that happened in court was, because of MP Kojo Opon Krumah's suit at the Supreme Court, and further, his interlocutory injunction saying that all these cases who are sitting, or of course who are sitting because of the Chief Justice's warrant, should halt till determination by the Supreme Court, Justice Achibonga agreed. You as Deputy Attorney General, what do you have to say about what happened in court yesterday concerning these issues?
1: Thank you very much. Yesterday, what happened in court, we on our part, we found it quite interesting, because usually, before a court will stay its proceedings, there should be what we call a stay of proceedings, you know, application, or there should be an express order from a superior court to that court to stay. And usually, again, for a court to stay proceedings, it must be involved in the matter, which is a subject matter of that, you know, appeal or review or subject matter of another case. In this particular case, this court was not a subject matter of what was happening in the Supreme Court. No party in the case in the High Court was also a party in that case. So when the counsel for Edubahen prayed the court to hold its hand to await the decision of the Supreme Court, we obviously had to oppose it. And we opposed it on the grounds that courts don't usually stay proceedings in this manner. But the judge was of the view that he has considered the situation and has decided to not necessarily stay proceedings as in the formal stay of proceedings, but to hold himself until the decision of the Supreme Court on the matter. So we had no option but to, you know, just allow the courts to court's position to hold. And of course, that is what would hold anyway. So it's not as if we even allowed it. But then in the afternoon, the buffer stock case came up from the same court. And we noticed that the court wanted to hear the buffer stock, you know, matter. So we informed the court that based on its reasoning in the morning, that it will stay itself pending the decision of the Supreme Court, then it cannot hear this one too, because the warrant is for his sitting during the vacation. And once the warrant is what is being challenged and not the challenge, the particular case, then he cannot do any other case until the court decided. There was a bit of back and forth because it appears the judge wanted to proceed, but later he saw wisdom in what we were saying and decided to not here take any proceedings again until the court decides the matter on Thursday. So that is what happened yesterday. We wish that we would have continued our cases and move our cases forward, but unfortunately this issue came up and stalled our cases this week again. But thankfully the judge adjourned the matter to next week. So yeah, we've lost some few days, but let's hope what will happen next week. And also what will happen in the Supreme Court on Thursday.
0: Okay, so the Supreme Court will be sitting on MP Kojo Opon Krumah's interlocutory injunction on Thursday.
1: Precisely.
0: Have they given a date for the main case that MP Kojo Opon Krumah sent to the Supreme Court?
1: No. That would take some time because we have 14 days to respond to their case, and then they may also have a couple of days if they had any reply to respond then we will file our memorandum of issues. So that case would take I think about 2 more months for it to be ripe for hearing.
0: But the legal vacation would then be over.
1: Yes, the legal vacation would then be over. However, the issue raised, so we call something mootness. So as ordinarily, when the legal vacation is over, that should make the matter moot. But the mootness principle has some exceptions. One of the exceptions is that if the court, first of all, if the court can make declaration and orders to nullify what has happened previously, what has happened, then it's not moot. The second one is that even if it is really moot and it is something that is likely to come up again in the future, the court will give a decision on it. So clearly, even if the legal vacation is over, where I sit, I believe that it would fall within the second exception, where the next legal vacation, if a chief justice gives a warrant again and the matter is not resolved now, this same issue is going to come up in 2027. So I believe on this principle, the court will still go ahead and hear it, even though the legal vacation itself is over.
0: Okay. But Dr. Justice Ramsay, on Wednesday, which is tomorrow, the Republic versus Bernard Ntchibo Siakuchema Untumi and two others, the Samra Boy case, there is a hearing of motion for bail pending appeal. What happens to that particular one? Is that affected also by Kojo Oponkrome's suits at the Supreme Court?
1: Yeah, the interesting thing about the Kojo Oponkrome's application for injunction, and which is where I see an element of hypocrisy, is the fact that there are 29 or 30 courts throughout the country which are working on the warrant that the CJ issued. Okay. So if you are challenging the validity of the warrant, one would expect that your application for injunction will cover all the courts. Now, this is what the application of injunction does. It mentions only two courts, Achibunga's court, and then there's another court, you know. And that is where we find it quite interesting that you would, if you are challenging something on principle, then everything that falls within that principle should be challenged. And if there's an injunction, it should apply to all the things that fall within the principle. But they choose only two out of the 29 or 30 courts that are sitting during the vacation. So again, it goes back to the point that we have always made. And this is not, the case is not genuine. First of all, it's not backed by the facts on the ground. A little research, and I know, Austin, you do a lot of research into these matters, but a little research will tell you that the courts have been sitting and having trials during their vacation. And they have those trials regardless of the protest that defense counsel or counsel on the other side would make. Just a couple of days ago, our attorneys came to us with a list of such cases that they conducted during the vacation. And you recall the Takoradi girls case, you know.
0: Yeah, the Nigerian who kidnapped the three Takoradi girls.
1: Exactly. Okay. That case was heard during the legal vacation of that year. And attorney indicated that they did that case, even though the defense counsel protested. And there are many other cases. And in fact, there have been various warrants where chief justices have expressly stated that courts will conduct actual hearings during the vacation. So the factual basis of the suit itself is weak in this respect. Then there's another weakness in the suit. If you read the rate of sermons, you will notice that, and the statement of case, you notice that the plaintiff, Kojo Oponkrome, was basically repeating a lie which was peddled first by the counsel for Attachia, and later by the Ghana Bar Association, that the Chief Justice has handpicked some special cases. In fact, they put it in quotes, special criminal cases. And again, they use the word selected cases and put those cases before you know, Justice Achibonga to conduct during the vacation. This is all false. And I'm looking forward to Honorable Kwadwo Nkrumah, you know, proving which cases were selected, which special cases were put before which judges. Because what has happened is the Chief Justice issuing a general, you know, a general warrant. None of the warrants stated any particular case. So to put such an untruth out, to and make such allegation, first of all, as a lawyer, as a bar association, and as an MP, and not just make it in person, but to put it in a writ of summons and file it in court, we believe that there must be consequences for some of these things, and we are going to push very hard for consequences for them, because things like this weaken people's perception either of lawyers or of the judiciary. You know, to make such a wild and wicked allegation against the Chief Justice and actually file it in court. So there is no, the point I'm trying to make is that there is no evidence that the Chief Justice handpicked some cases and assigned them to be heard throughout the vacation. So that is that is what the case.
0: So will the state make an appearance tomorrow in the bill pending appeal of Chairman Wuntumi?
1: Oh yes, we will go to court, because as far as we know, the injunction does not affect those, does not mention the criminal court for. I think that is where the Wuntumi bill application is. It does not mention it. So we are ready and we'll go to court. We have already filed our opposition to the motion. We think that the motion is not with any merit, because basically all what the motion is saying is that they disagree with the judgment and they have appealed. Therefore, allow us to come out and wait for the appeal court to decide. But that is not the grounds on which you know, bail pending appeal is issued. There must be some special circumstances to warrant the court to, if we go by this principle that you disagree with the judgment, so let me be out, then all the persons who have been jailed can equally apply for bail pending appeal, and all of them should be granted bail to be out while waiting for the appeal. So on the policy,
0: Deputy AG, judges don't easily. Deputy AG, did the state challenge the bail pending appeal of Daniel Axim, the accomplice in the Maslow case, when it moved from the Court of Appeal to the Supreme Court? For the records, did you challenge it?
1: Sorry, I did not. I do not have the details of that case. But usually, states will always challenge such applications. Especially, so for example, if you look at the the Beige, is it Beige? No, the other bank case.
0: Atuesien.
1: Yes, if you look at Atuesien's case,
0: this was on health grounds.
1: Yes, he was able to show, and the evidence was clear, that he had severe health issues in the prisons, which the prisons authorities could not, you know, with respect of which the prison cannot provide such health care. So those are the grounds on which usually the court will grant you bail pending appeal. Because even for your own, you the prisoner yourself, your for your own sake, if you are not having any serious challenges with health or other special matters, why do you want to come out? You are in jail, you've done 3 months. Why do you want to come out hoping that your appeal will succeed? If the appeal fails, they take you back again, and then you appeal to the Supreme Court, and then you come out, and then even the psychological effect on you alone can be severe. So usually, judges have a general policy not to grant bail pending appeal unless there are some special or exceptional circumstances.
0: I have seen your affidavit in support challenging this bail pending appeal for Chairman Wuntumi in the Samra Boy case. And there's a part you've quoted saying that his lawyer before, Andy Apiakubi, spoke to a radio station where he said that Chairman Wuntumi was contemplating not coming to court or moving something. What is that about, and why is that before the court? How does it strengthen your case?
1: Yes, so like any bail situation, the court considers what we call flight risk. That is the risk that the person will not appear for trial, will run away, literally. You know, so, and also the person's behavior, whether it will interfere, is likely to interfere with the evidence or with the proceedings to change it. The court would also consider the gravity of the offense, because people generally are likely to run away if the consequence of running away will be less than the consequence of being jailed. So the court considers all these facts. Now, we chanced upon a video where Untumi's former lawyer, that's Andy Akubi, was narrating the ordeal, as he calls it, that he had to go through in managing his client, that is Untumi. And he gave a vivid narration of the Chairman Untumi's attempt to evade arrest, to resist arrest by driving his car away, and he had to beg him and sit, basically change the sitting position and convince him to stay in to stay calm, to be arrested. He also recounts situations where he has to influence him or try to compel him or manage him to appear in court, including his dressing and all that. So our point is basically that, look, if this is what it takes to manage this person, and the person who managed him is no more his lawyer, then clearly this person has disclosed intent not to be law abiding and not to allow the law enforcement officials to do their work. So that is some evidence for the court to be aware of in granting or refusing to grant the bail.
0: But sir, respectfully, the Attorney General is also a Minister of Justice. After all these, Chairman Untumi has 3 cases in court. The Samra Boy one, which has been dealt with at the High Court. There is the Tano Nimrim Forest illegal mining and the Exim Bank. He has been law-abiding and coming to court every day. This is a gentleman who is the Ashanti Regional Chairman of the NPP, and he had to move from there to come and live in Accra and keeps coming to court. There have been times he's had to move from court 1 at 10:30 a.m. to court 2 at 2 p.m. There's no point in time he missed court. His passports would be seized and all that. Don't you think it's high-handedness if you still want to tell the judge that he's a flight risk based on earlier things that his lawyer, he's no more with, had told sections of the media?
1: Yeah, thank you very much. So we put a lot of factors together. If you look at it, you mentioned a lot of factors. We, for example, so it's not just about what his lawyer said about him. You would also remember that when the case started, the judge had the cause to actually issue a bench warrant for Chairman Untumi. I don't know if you recall.
0: Yeah.
1: So that does not show somebody who is, so it is not actually correct that he has been law abiding throughout the proceedings. The court has had occasion to issue a bench warrant for him, which he later came to, and which lent support to what his lawyer, you know, was trying to say, that he had to always step in to make sure that he attend court. You know, so that dents the reputation of someone who is likely to be law abiding. That aside, you know, situations have changed. When the person is going through trial, he has hopes of actually winning, right? His hopes of success is much higher than when he has already been convicted and he wants to appeal the conviction. And then you add the fact that he has had that 3 cases, I mean 2 cases against him. And I'm sure by now he's probably even aware of other investigative matters going on around things that he has done. It has compounded his situation and has made it more attractive to flee than to remain, you know, even that is, even if he was actually faithful and law abiding. Now, situations have changed drastically that he may have to reconsider his chances of success and may take advantage of the bail, you know, situation to, we are not saying that's what he would do, but I mean, he could consider that option of flying. So we are just putting these factors before the judge so the judge can make an informed decision whether to grant the bail or not to grant it.
0: There is one other thing about Chairman Woon to me in the Exim Bank case. The state, together with his lawyers, asked for extra time to deal with the plea bargaining negotiations. We are left with just about 2 weeks for that deadline to end. Can you brief us? I know you cannot tell us about what actually is happening, but can you tell us at what stage you've gotten to? Are you coming to an agreement with counsel for Chairman Woon to me? Is he agreeing to pay the 30 million? What are you doing, and at what point in the negotiations is the state with in the Exim Bank plea negotiation with Chairman Woon to me?
1: Yeah, thanks so much. In respect of that negotiation, a lot of things have happened which, by the terms of plea bargaining, I'm not allowed to put out in public, because they are, some of them are covered by confidentiality, and to enhance trust, you cannot put them all out. But there's this important one that I would like to put out, that we as prosecutors have decided to proceed with the trial while we continue negotiations on the side. Usually we are supposed to stop the trial and then make sure that we finish with the negotiation before we continue. But we believe that we don't need to waste time, and even for the interest of the accused person himself, we have to do both. So we have informed the lawyers, and I think they are very much aware that we have taken a decision to continue to proceed with the trial. Yes, so that they can make, because we're not reaching an agreement. They are still far below what we expect from the plea bargaining.
0: Dr. Seremsai, his former lawyer, Andiapia Kubi, is quoted on media platforms as saying their AG before rejected a 12 million Ghana cedi offer they gave. We know by court documents, the initial sum is around 30 million Ghana cedi. Ghanaians are saying, a couple of Ghanaians are saying, why would we put Chairman Woon to me in jail when he can give us the money? Why are we continuing with the case instead of bargaining to get our money? Why do we want to put him in jail when we can get our money?
1: Okay, so we are bargaining to get our money. So that is true that we are bargaining. So we've not abandoned the bargain. But in every bargain, as you agree, you need to have an aim of what to get. The 12 million you mentioned, if indeed he said that, then 12 million is far below what even the bank, you know, expect to get. So if you go and take loan and interest has accrued to 30 million and you are telling the bank that you just want to bring 12 million, I don't think it would be a prudent decision for, unless the case is also weak. But considering the evidence and what we have, and after assessing all the facts, we don't think that it is a proper thing to accept less than half of what loss has been caused, you know, just to let the person walk free. So clearly, I don't think Ghanaians would be happy if that's how we use the power they have given to us. You know, so that is why we believe that unless they meet the minimum expectation that we have, we will continue.
0: Have you told his lawyer, Atachia, about this new directive by the state that whilst we continue on the sidelines with the plea bargain, we will continue to the court to start prosecution on Exim Bank? Are his lawyers attached here, and so we are aware?
1: Oh yes, we have duly notified them. In fact, we had two meetings, and the second one we informed them that this is what we have decided to do.
0: And their response?
1: They were not particularly happy, but as it stands, of course, they know what to do if they want that situation to change. We have told them what to do if they want that situation to change. So we hope they do it. If they don't do it, we'll continue our work.
0: Okay. Wow. But you were not meeting on middle ground.
1: No, we couldn't agree on that their offer was below our you know, expectation.
0: But you want to take at least all the 30 million?
1: Oh, yes, with other conditions. So it's not just the 30, but with other conditions. And I think we've made that public that they couldn't reach our minimum expectation. So,
0: okay. We are speaking to the Deputy Attorney General, Dr. Justice Remsai. It's 3 minutes past 8 a.m. on Morning Star 103.5. You can join us with your WhatsApp 0552-880-216. Dog, Sedena Atiunu Tamaklu. Is she home now?
1: She should be home. I mean, I'm not aware as a matter of fact, but I expect that having been granted, having been acquitted, and having withdrawn our application for stay of execution of the acquittal, I believe that she should be home.
0: So what again did you file at the Supreme Court aside challenging the decision of the Court of Appeal?
1: But we repeated the same application for stay of execution of the bail.
0: Why are you doing that? Are you not Minister of Justice? A court of competent jurisdiction says that by a 3-0 decision, Court of Appeal, that she is free to go home. Per what law or rule, regulation, are you challenging that she should not be left to go home?
1: I deeply appreciate the concern that you have raised. And I think it's a legitimate concern that once someone has been acquitted, the person should be allowed to, you know, to go home. So I deeply appreciate that concern. However, the reasons for the application are very well stated in there, and so we of course we believe that the appeal has a strong chance of success, and on the same reason that we oppose, you know, bail pending appeal, you know, it's basically the flip side of it.
0: Yeah,
1: you know, it's basically the flip side. We call it different name, but it's basically the flip side.
0: Yeah, but dog, if it's the flip side, we also expect you, not you, but the AG, who is also Minister of Justice, to this time be on the side of justice, the Ghanaian citizen. But rather, the Attorney General and Minister of Justice is challenging a free Ghanaian to go home. We have a problem with that. We think you are abusing the powers that Article 88 has given the Attorney General. You are not acting as a Minister of Justice.
1: Like I said, I really appreciate your point, and I definitely understand that. But when we say justice, we also mean justice in accordance with law. So long as the law, you know, allows us to, I mean, this is a process within the law. It is not something that we are not in any way perverting the course of justice to warrant that we are doing injustice. So the law also understands that people could be free and yet could be, you know, could become a flight risk, so that at the end of the day, when the appeal, our appeal succeeds, there won't be any enforcement, or the enforcement of the appeal or the conviction will not be possible. So the law has all this in contemplation and make provisions for them. So we are basically working within the law. We understand the concern that you and many other Ghanaians have raised, especially the quality of the prosecution itself, which became a subject matter a couple of weeks ago. We understand, but we believe that in the interest of justice and within law, we are entitled to do what we have decided to do.
0: Has the Supreme Court

0: what I'm saying is, even the president has not heard it. Maybe, I don't know whether it's on the table of the president. So he wants to prompt the president today that Mr. President sign it. So that then, those that they are using galamsey, and other things will stop. And then at the end, they will not use our FOCO for all these kind of things that they are doing.
1: So you are giving the president at least 48 hours that he should sign this bill for it to become an act, and it will help deal with the illegal mining.
0: Yeah.
1: But Banana, respectfully, yes, wouldn't it be right for you to, as an association, to engage the minority as well, or listen to them and the challenges they have, you listen to it? It's like you are not giving room for them to tell you what their challenges are with the new bill.
0: Well, we are not talking about minority. We are talking about parliament. You see, we are not talking about minority. We are talking about parliament. So we are there. So if they also know that we are there, we don't have to engage them. They have to engage us. They are there to serve. We are not there to serve them. So if they have a problem or whatever, they need to come to our tools and listen. We have a bill in parliament, or we have a document in parliament which says that this and that and that and that and that, that we should do. So at the end of the day, maybe it is not good in the way for you people, or maybe how to see it, or the way they did it wasn't good for you, you know, to have a discussion. But we've got head of. For now, this bill is there to protect the Koko, the backbone of our economy. I can boldly say that if care is not taken, and this bill is not signed by the year 2023 in this country.
1: Wow. So you came all the way to Accra to tell President Mahama to sign the bill, cocoa board, new cocoa board bill within 48 hours.
0: Come again.
1: I'm saying you came all the way to Accra to tell President Mahama that in 48 hours you are pleading with him to sign the new cocoa board bill before him.
0: Exactly. Exactly, because when it is delayed, then things is messing up and things is getting worse. Because at the end, as I'm speaking to you, there's a town called Oda in the central region, the second producer of cocoa in the central region. There are pillars within all the cocoa farm which are going to destroy it, to turn it into real estate. If this bill is not passed, we will lose a lot of cocoa. Not only that, please, come to Eastern with it. The whole mosque was even, they've created it, they've even planted flower. There's another one that they've also marketed it, which they're going to destroy it. This is something simple. This is for the interest of the state. Because when you discover, oil or you discover salt within anywhere, that thing is for the state. So why is it that cocoa will also not be something that will be protected for the state? Only the beans. The tree that fruiting, or the tree that bear the fruit, that one, there are no laws that protect it. And the beans, that it is the only law that protected it. Let us, be honest to ourselves. When the trees are no more, can we get the beans? We can't get the beans. So these laws protect the tree, protect the land, protect you, the farmer yourself.
1: Okay.
0: It is something that it is going to help the farmers. And the farmers are so happy about it. No farmer is complaining about this bill. We are not saying that at the end, you cannot plant anything within your farm. You can plant anything. Cocoa, you can't plant cocoa without a plantain. But then you, I heard people saying that, they said even the law says when you plant cocoa, you cannot plant even a plantain and other things, which is not true.
1: Okay.
0: So it's a good bill, and this is cocoa farmers' bill, not cocoa board bill. It is cocoa farmers' bill. It is our bill. And we are happy with it. If the minority have something to say, or maybe they have a problem with the bill, our doors are open when they call us to sit down with them and listen to them. If it is not good enough, and there are some mistakes or whatever within the program, we don't also understand.

0: understand you, then we know how to deal with it. But for now, it is a Koko family school. I'm on my way in Accra. I'm even in Accra now. President has to sign this, whether you like it or
1: not. Oh, okay.
0: This is for the state.
1: So for you, the 70% gross FOB price is good for you. You farmers agree that when prices drop or go up in the, on the world market, you would accept it. When the CD appreciates or depreciates and it affects your money, you farmers accept that. You also believe that the part of the bill that says if anybody who is a cocoa farmer wants to turn their farm into something else, they need express permission from Cocoa Board. You agree with that, and that you believe will fight illegal mining and all that, and all your farmers stand with you on that.
0: Yeah, you see, Cocoa Board, the bill is not saying that you cannot plant anything within your farm. As a cocoa farmer, we do plant a lot of things within our farm. But what we are saying from today onwards, every land that there is cocoa on it, that place has been declared as a security zone. Nobody touches that land. Because one, if we discover soil somewhere and then nobody can get to that place, because when you go and then you harvest it or whatever, you'll be in prison. The same thing that our cocoa to nobody should dare touch it, because it is also the gold, the new gold that we the farmers have discovered. And that is the backbone of our economy. And when it is being destroyed, Ghana is destroyed.
1: Now let me ask you this. One of the biggest or thorny issues we are dealing with in Ghana is the illegal mining, or galamse. And like you've reiterated, it's affecting you too, cocoa farmers. How do you reckon this new bill will curb illegal mining on cocoa farms?
0: Well, for now, this bill is going to stop this illegal activity. Because one, when we the farmers come for you, that is what the law says. This is not pardon from whatever that people, when they somebody's been arrested, you see a political party invaded the place. No. We the farmers will come for you. And that is our bill. And that is what the bill says. So this is a bill that is going to stop illegal activities in this country.
1: Okay. Nana, I would like to
0: because the miners, their target is where cocoa is. Because there is a belief that everywhere that they've planted cocoa, there's gold there. So that is what they have been using, and then they have been destroying our cocoa. And then when they get to the place, they get what they want. That is why still they are there. But this law is going to prevent them from getting closer to us. You'll be arrested and prosecuted. Whether you like it or not, we will come for you. That is what the law says.
1: Okay. Nana, I would like to thank you for your time spent with us here on Morning Star on Star FM 103.5. Thank you very much.
0: And thank you very much. But before I go, what I want to let Parliament understand is when there's an issue which is very urgent for the state, they need to be very serious on it. Because we all heard about this LGBTQ which will not put food on our table. We saw how parliamentarians were making so much on this. But this cocoa bill, which is something that is going to help the state, the backbone of our economy is being protected. We are not hearing something good from Parliament. We are very disappointed. Very, very disappointed. And we let them understand that coming 2028, we made them who they are, and we then put them where it belongs to. Thank you.
1: Thank you, Nana. So you just heard Nana Oboade Boatin Bonsu. He's the president of the Concerned Cocoa Farmers Association of Ghana. I'll be coming to you, Rob, but let me read some parts of the bill that is causing the problem. So let me put this out. The bill has not become act because we don't have information if the president of the republic has assented to the bill yet. But these are parts of the bill that found itself on the floor of parliament. The main bill, after all the amendments were made, has not been put out by parliament. So these ones I'm reading are the ones which is the initial bill that went to the floor of parliament. And the one that is causing the uproar is paragraph or section 80. And it's termed protected status of cocoa farmers. And this is what it says. For the purposes of this act, a farm on which cocoa is cultivated, whether the farm is on a stool land, skin land, family land, clan land, private land, or public land, is a protected farm. And 81 says prohibited activities on protected farms. A person shall not, section 81, A, destroy, uproot, damage, or fell a cocoa tree except for the purposes of rehabilitation approved by the cocoa board. This is where the problem is. Again, section 81A. A person shall not A, destroy, uproot, damage, or fell a cocoa tree except for the purposes of rehabilitation approved by the cocoa board. B, a person shall not undertake any extractive activity or environmentally disruptive activity on or within 500 meters of a protected farm. Or C, a person shall not undertake an activity that I pollutes or diverts a water body that serves a protected farm. II, degrades soil quality or farm productivity. III, threatens the sustainability of cocoa production. So this is what Nana says for him is good. Rob, Nana disagrees with the minority. He says that it's a good bill. It is going to help protect cocoa. He first agrees with we saying that cocoa farms are protected farmlands. Mm-hmm. Mm-hmm. Because cocoa board, through the government of Ghana, through cocoa board or the state, gives them seedlings, farmer extension services, and does all these things for them. Mm. So if a farmer takes a decision that he wants to convert his land from being a cocoa farm to another thing, they will need to seek approval from cocoa board. And the 70% gross FOB now is in the bill. It's been put in the bill, so it will not become a manifesto promise where someone says, I'll give 70%. Another says, I'll give this, I'll give that. He says that is good for them and they appreciate that. If it goes up on the world market, it goes up for them. If it comes down, vice versa. Also, if the dollar appreciates against the cedi, they are happy, home and dry. It's good money for them. If it reduces or the cedi appreciates, they understand and appreciate that the money they get, looking at how the dynamics are, will reduce. What do you have to say about what the conversation we had with Nana?
2: See, Austin, you indicated, he indicated that they are for the bail.
1: Yeah.
2: They are into farming. They are into the cocoa farming.
1: Mm.
2: I believe that once you are the person on the ground and you are involved in what is happening, fundamentally, you would agree to the fact that this is what is going to happen to us because it will protect us.
1: Yeah.
2: It will give us whatever we need as farmers to encourage us to improve on our skill, to improve in the production of cocoa. Mm-hmm. So at the end of the day, but he said something which he was trying to, let me use the word, speak against the minority that they are not interested in whatever, trying mm-hmm. to seek. I think the minority showed concern to cocoa farmers sometime
1: yeah.
2: this year.
1: Yeah.
2: They traveled the country to you know, engage them and to let them understand the situation and that they are concerned about their issues that they have with all that is going on. So if he says that he's trying to, the minority are not interested, I think I disagree with him on that point. But well, that is his view, that is his point.
1: Mm.
2: Because at the end of the day, ultimately, they are into it. But we all have our opinions and we have our views on that.
1: Yeah.
2: But I think that he, what they are trying to do is that if they say that, yes, the bill must go, he's giving President Mahama some hours or whatever, the president, in his wisdom, has people with him. And definitely, looking through the bill, he will understand, because at the end of the day, it's not like when you present a bill to him, I should just assent to it and passes. They will also have to do a critical analysis of the bill and see what where it is. Look, let's look at what happened to the sexual rights bill and all that is going on. Yet, it had to be given whatever the bill passed, but at the end of the day, they had to bring it back again to parliament for them to go through again. So this is something we need to look at. We shouldn't just get up and say that, yes, the bill is going to help them, good for the farmers, but it is going to also help the whole country. So let us wait for what the president comes, whether he assents to it or he doesn't assent. Definitely, there will be some assertions to it, and then we'll all equally be, you know, happy about whether it comes out good or it comes out the other way. So let's wait for the president to give his assent to it.
1: Yeah, and if the president believes that he has issues with the bill and doesn't want to sign, the Constitution gives him what he has to do in consultation with the Council of State.
2: Council of State.
1: They would have to write back to Parliament and say that this part, that part, for this reason, we believe that Parliament should still work on it. If Parliament believes that it is okay, nothing they would want to do with it, the law says that Parliament can pass it by, I think, a two-thirds majority.
2: Yeah.
1: And the President is bound to sign or assent to it. Oh, okay.
2: Yeah.
1: But the minority believes that the President should wait.
2: And,
1: but you see, Nana was also raising an issue that there was consultation. This thing came to Parliament. It was given to the Committee on Cocoa Affairs and Agriculture. The minority has members on it. They put this bill and gave a memorandum to Parliament. When it was being discussed on the floor, he's asking, where was the minority to make their inputs? But the minority will tell you that even whilst we are making our inputs, these people are saying, "Usukranami anymore, we will pass it." So we need to also look at the passage of our bills into acts in Ghana. It's like we are not doing it via consensus. Not everything can be via consensus. But I also believe that if it goes through the process of meeting stakeholders, roundtable discussions, all these are had. It comes to the floor. It's given to the necessary committee. They sit on it. They bring it to the plenary. Plenary debates. People are put in, this should be out, that should be out. They make all those corrections and what they think that the amendment should be, and it is done. I don't think that you can come out and say that, for me, I disagree. Where were you when it was being passed?
2: That exactly so. Because at the end of the day, it goes through a process. I wish that the processes are there. It goes to the committee, come for discussions, in and out. You do the necessary additions and subtractions, and then we sit at a roundtable conference. This bill has been sent. So like you're saying, if it goes to the president, he reads it, he has a challenge with it, he says, look, okay, I'm getting into the Council of State for advice. It goes there, they write back to Parliament, look at it. If Parliament agrees, we are all there. So sometimes, like you're saying, it is not like they are just passing a bill just like because there's the majority are there in numbers and the minority are not in numbers. But it comes with an agreement. And definitely, along the line, some things will happen and we have to put in necessary adjustments and it will hold. So it is up to us to look at all these things. Parliament looks at it, government looks at it, all the other stakeholders look at it, committees look at it before the bill is passed. So let's wait for the necessary things to happen and then we'll see how it turns out.
1: Okay. You're still tuning in to Star 103.5. It's 6 minutes past 9 a.m. We're still having the conversation here. My name is Austin Wood. And the Galamsey conversation, which is independent of the cocoa, we would be having it now. Have we won? Or do you think that the fight against Galamsey or illegal mining, this government is doing well? 0552-880-216. We will be opening the phone lines as well. But that is for WhatsApp. 0552-880-216. I will fight Galamsey with AI. We will tag excavators. We will do this. We will do that. A year and 7 months down the line, how has President Mahama's government fared in its fight against Galamsey or illegal mining? That is the next conversation we are bringing to you live here on

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1: Nobody does it like we do.

And that is magic with Rude. Why gotta be so rude? Don't you know I'm human too? I love the vibe we're starting this Tuesday with. Nice, easy, feel-good music. Thank you, DJ Master J. Happy Tuesday, lovely listeners. It's the second day of the week. And you're welcome to The Zone right here on Star 103.5 FM. My name is Amishika, and I'm always happy to hang with you right here on Star 103.5 FM. 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And the star is S-T-A-R-R. And I'm doing this with the one and only DJ Master J. And we're doing this all the way till 12 p.m. We've got a good show lined up. We've got the Doctor's Notes. Trends with Wiafe. The question of the day today will be looking at social media. Good music. And a whole lot more. So you need to stay with us. If you want to have a good day, make sure you keep your dial on Star 103.5 FM. So wherever you are, whether you're in traffic, you're at work, or you can just hear my voice, you chose right. Now, before we get into everything I have lined up, here's my dose of motivation for you this beautiful Tuesday. Sometimes life will make you question whether all your effort is worth it. You keep trying, you keep praying, you keep putting one foot in front of the other, but nothing might seem to be changing. If that's where you are today, I want to tell you to hold on. Just because you cannot see the change yet does not mean that nothing is happening. Keep doing your part. Keep learning. Keep working. Keep believing. And keep looking for little things to be grateful for. You being alive is something to be grateful for. And you should know that your circumstance can change. It could change in a split second. And your story can change. And one day you may look back at this season and realize that everything you almost gave up on was leading you to that amazing destination. So please don't give up on life. Don't think that all hope is lost. There's still so much possibility. Keep going. Your better days will still find you. And with that, let's take a quick music detour. 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My name is Amishika. Don't change the dial, because when we come back, I'll tell you what question we're answering on the show today.

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0: We really are simply the best. And that was Love Rocks by Sarkodie featuring Samini. Two of our many big S's. If you just tuned in, you're listening to the Tuesday edition of The Zone right here on Star 103.5 FM. My name is Amishika. Time check, it's 42 minutes past 10 a.m. The date is 18th August 2026. And you should know that we're already 230 days into the year. You still have more time to do whatever you wanted to achieve in 2026. Now, every single day on The Zone, we present to you a question, and that question is supposed to get us thinking and talking. And today's question is one that I think that it's going to have us looking at our phones a little differently. You'd find that a lot of people have smartphones now. A lot of people have various social media apps on their phones. And because of social media, we're more connected than ever. You can be here in Accra and talk to somebody instantly in London, in New York, or Johannesburg. But are we actually closer? Because lately, because of smartphones, you can be in the same room with people and everybody will be on their phones. You could have hundreds or thousands of followers and still feel lonely. And you can have people thinking they know exactly what is going on in their lives, in your life, just because they are watching your stories. People assume that watching somebody's stories every day is your way of keeping up with them. So my question for you today is social media bringing people closer or is it pushing people apart? That's a question we are answering on The Zone today. And I really would love to know what you think about this. Do you think because of social media, people are closer than ever? Or do you think that people are more lonely and people are more isolated because of social media? Do let me know your thoughts. You can do that by sharing with us on our WhatsApp number. You can either send a text message or send a voice note. Our WhatsApp number is 055-288-0216. The WhatsApp number is 055-288-0216. The question is social media bringing people closer or is it rather pushing people apart? When you send your message, do let me know your name and where you're listening from. You can also send your birthday wishes. If somebody special to you celebrating their birthday, do wish them. I will happily send their picture, send the message and we'll do that. Send shout outs to... And let us know your thoughts while you're listening to the show. Now, you know that on The Zone, we like to remind you that health is wealth. And so we bring to you our doctor's notes. So let's hear what Dr. Medis has for us today.
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0: 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This is Dr. Medis. I bring you greetings from New Crystal Hospital, Takoradi branch. I welcome you to today's Health Tech Bets on Star FM. I'm glad you are tuning in. Today, we are going to discuss cluster headache. So this kind of headache is severe and intense, very painful. Sometimes people call it migraine, and then it happens at just one side of the head. Yes, sometimes experience a lot of pain around the eye. So it is called cluster headache because it happens over a period of time, sometimes from weeks to months. Then it stops, it comes, and all that. It reoccurs, so intermittently. That's why we call it cluster. So let's look at some of the symptoms. The symptoms, you have insomnia, you have distorted sleep, and then you see that your forehead sweats a lot. You tend to sweat abnormally. Then the eye becomes red. You have a lot of stuffy nose. Sometimes you have running nose as well. Then you could see that there's a bit of swelling in and around the eye. Then your eyelid tends to drop a bit. These are signs of a cluster headache. As I said, in severe cases, we call it hemiplegic headache. Okay, it's kind of related to CVS, that is stroke. Okay, yeah, so that's why you don't need to sit with it. If you see any of these symptoms, make sure you don't sit on it, but rush to the nearest health facility. Okay, and then I'll talk about some risk factors. Who above 20, between 20 and 60, mostly they develop this kind of condition because of the stress of life and other activities, smoking, the use of alcohol. And then cluster headaches, it has something to do with genetics. Sometimes if you have a family history with it, you need to look at it. So what causes cluster headaches? Basically, it has got to do with hormones, okay? Chemical reactions within the body. Yes, sometimes when the hormone that controls allergic reactions produces in excess, or the communication between nerves becomes extreme. Some of the triggers, when there is bright light, when the temperature is high, and certain preservatives in food, it triggers this kind of headache. So let's look at some ways of prevention. You have to reduce alcohol and smoking. Make sure you hydrate a lot during hot temperatures. Then rush the nearest health facility if you're having some of these symptoms. I pray that we go by them and we're still healthier and stronger. God bless. Enjoy your day.
1: And that is Dr. Medis educating us about cluster headaches. And just like he said, if you notice the symptoms, go to the nearest health facility and get checked. Now let's listen to some more music to fuel a happy Tuesday vibe. Don't change the dial because you'd have to know what is trending.
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0: And that was I Feel It Coming by The Weeknd and Daft Punk. Thank you for staying with us. It's still the Tuesday edition of The Zone right here on Star 103.5 FM. My name is Amishika. Let's do a little check-in. How do you feel? How are you on a scale of 1 to 10? Let me know how you're doing. Share with us on our WhatsApp number 055-288-0216. 055-288-0216. On a scale of 1 to 10, how are you? And what's that one thing that will make you 10? That will make you very, very 100% okay. Now let's talk about going back to school. Looking ready for school is one thing, but being ready is another. 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Now it's 5 minutes past 11 a.m. And guess what time it is? It is time for We Are Fit to tell us what is trending. I'm excited to know what is trending. How are you doing, We Are Fit?
1: I'm fine, Amisika. How are you doing?
0: I'm great. We're alive. Happy Tuesday to you.
1: I mean, thank you. But what are you grateful for today?
0: I'm still alive. I'm still alive.
1: That's, I thought maybe the way you had a catchphrase for Thank God It's Friday, you also have a catchphrase for Tuesdays or maybe any other day of the week.
0: So, okay, I have a catchphrase for Wednesdays because Wednesday is the middle. So it's exciting knowing that you're in the middle.
1: Okay.
0: But Tuesday, happy Tuesday.
1: Well, I was born on a Tuesday too, so you are definitely supposed to be happy. Anyway, coming up on the trends, number one on trending, media personality Nanaba Anamoah, our very own, has dismissed the claim that women are their own enemies. Describing it as a false belief about women, she argued that good or bad behavior is not determined by gender and highlighted the many ways women support and empower one another. Nanaba urged women to reject the idea and embrace female solidarity. I think I saw that video on TikTok. Yes. You, let's take a listen to her and get back in the studio.
2: And I hate it when people say women are their own enemies. That is the biggest balderdash I've ever heard. Women are not their own enemies. I mean, I scan around and I'm seeing men killing themselves every day. Nobody says men are their own enemies. You heard Miss Blay talk about the lady she brought from Ghana Gas, the gas ladies. Would you say she's an enemy of another woman? She decided to bring other women along, and that's what women should do. Don't get into that narrative and fall for it and believe it and say it yourself. Because sometimes you realize that women are part of the narrative, saying that women are their own enemies. Women are not their own enemies. If people are enemies, then it's the men who pull guns and kill people every day. The men are robbing homes and killing other men. So they are their own enemies too. But the truth of the matter is that human beings can be good, human beings can be bad. So it has no gender color. So let's not allow anyone to tell us that women are their own enemies, because women are their own supporters. And we've seen it evidently clear here this morning that women support themselves. And so you should always know that women support each other. We are not our own enemies. So the next time anybody tells you women are their own enemies, look them straight in their eyes and tell them we are not our own enemies.
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0: I want to reiterate that women are not their own enemies.
1: I don't even know when this thing became a gender thing, that women are their own enemies and men are not their own enemies. Come on.
0: I see it a lot on social media. Like, I see people make that statement a lot.
1: Yes, and yes.
0: Women, I mean, if we don't support each other, we don't have each other's back, who will? So, yeah.
1: Anyway, away from that, retired Lieutenant Colonel George Namensa has

0: penalty for Goldstars. Penalty for Goldstars, and guess who it is? Isaac
1: Ejete.
0: He's the main man for Goldstars. Penalty for Goldstars against the Cobra. Watch again now. In the box he goes. Run past Rafael and
1: Blackstars goalkeeper.
0: Absolutely. Can he get it right? Kumi goes in. Taking his time on the ball. Right. Goes in the shoot. Signs a goal. Attack. Kumi makes it one for Goldstars.
1: All figure of the Blackstars goalkeeper, Benjamin Asari. He reached out for the ball, but trust me, attack. Yeah.

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It's 2 p.m. Good afternoon. You're listening to the Star News Update at 2. In this hour, the minority in Parliament has served notice of filing another motion for probe into the 22 billion cedis losses occasioned by the Bank of Ghana's dealings with the gold vault in the domestic gold purchase program, according to the IMF. Now, addressing the media in Parliament, Minority Leader Alexander Afenyomakin rejected the explanation by Gold Board that its audited accounts point to no losses but rather a profit. Now, according to the Efutu MP, Gold Board has conveniently passed the losses on to the books of the Bank of Ghana in order for its books to look good. Afenyomakin consequently cautioned the new majority leader, James Agalga, not to be a stumbling block against

0: promotion. He further warned that gold board officials of a post-regime accountability should the NDC leave power.
1: Let me open this by setting the record straight, because 1.7 billion losses do not belong buried in a footnote. It belongs in the open, where the people who own it can see about what their figure is. It is not accounting fiction. It is not a rounding error. It is a real loss generated from the activities of Gold Board sitting on the books of Bank of Ghana.
0: In a related development, private legal practitioner and senior member of the Convention People's Party, Kwame Jantua, has called for a three-year ban on all forms of mining as part of measures to tackle Ghana's Galamsey crisis. Speaking on GA Today, Mr. Jantua said, while gold mining provides significant economic benefits, its impact on the environment and society must also be given serious consideration.
2: There are two sides to this gold debate. There's one side that is the action, where people are mining. The other side is the effect that it has on all of us. That effect would live with us for years. So we have got NIMOS, we've got X, we've got this, we've got what? Do you know the amount of money that we are spending to fight this thing? There's one thing that we are not doing that we should do. Ban mining for 3 years.
0: Let's now head to the court, where the Deputy Attorney General has vowed to push for sanctions against the Ofwansu Ayerebi MP, Kojo Opon Nkrumah, following his lawsuit against the Chief Justice regarding court sittings during the annual legal vacation. Last Friday, the Ofwansu Ayerebi MP dragged the Chief Justice Paul Bafoboni to the Supreme Court over what he described as selective trials during the legal vacation, seeking a declaration that the Chief Justice's administrative warrants are unconstitutional. Speaking to Austin Wood on Morning Star, the Deputy Attorney General, Justice Ramsay, dismissed the claims as false, describing them as wicked allegations against the Chief Justice. He added that he looks forward to seeing Kojo Opon Nkrumah's evidence when the Supreme Court hears the case on Thursday.
3: To put such an untruth out and make such allegation, first of all, as a lawyer, as a bar association, and as an MP, and not just make it in person, but to put it in a writ of summons and file it in court. We believe that there must be consequences for some of these things. And we are going to push very hard for consequences for that, because things like this weaken people's perception.
0: Still on legal trials, the Chief Deputy Attorney General Justice Ramsay also disclosed to Star News that they are pressing ahead with a trial in the 30 million Cedis Exim Bank fraud case, despite Chairman Wuntumi's plea bargain proposal.
3: We, as prosecutors, have decided to proceed with the trial while we continue negotiations on the side. Usually, we are supposed to stop the trial and then make sure that we finish with the negotiation before we continue. But we believe that we don't need to waste time, and even for the interest of the accused person himself, we have to do both. So we have informed the lawyers, and I think they are very much aware.
0: And that is the voice of Justice Ramsay, the Deputy Attorney General of the country. Let's now shift attention to matters of health, where the Deputy Director General of the Ghana Health Service, Dr. Caroline Rindroff Emisa, has revealed the service is battling a sharp rise in medical lawsuits against health facilities, as cases have doubled from the 40 in 2023 to 89 in 2025. According to her, the cases could cost the service about 400 million cedis. She disclosed this in an interview on the sidelines of a structured training program for legal officers in the health sector.
4: Legal cases have become the bane of health service delivery, or medical legal cases. We say that because now people are educated, people are literate, they know what they have an idea of what they have before they come to us. So in cases where they think that their care hasn't been optimal, they sort of tend to take it up and would sue us or take us to court for one reason or the other.
0: Now, the Food and Drugs Authority has cautioned the public against the indiscriminate use of chemicals to accelerate the ripening of plantain and other fruits and vegetables. The caution follows a viral video purportedly showing the use of chemicals to ripen plantains at the Medina market. The Deputy Chief Executive Officer of the Food and Drugs Authority, Roderick Dade Ajay, says his outfit has intensified awareness campaigns at various markets across the country.
5: We are organizing a big meeting where we are calling the market queens of the various markets to have one forum, speak to the commodity owners, and then run a training on how to use that chemical in case people do want to use it.
0: Let's now do some international story on a chilling one, as I say, as an 81-year-old man has admitted in a German court to the 1994 sexual assault and murder of 24-year-old American tourist Amy Lopez in Koblenz. Prosecutors alleged he lured Lopez into a secluded fortress room where he handcuffed, assaulted, and stabbed and strangled her. The cold case went unsolved for decades until modern DNA analysis linked evidence from the scene to the suspect, leading to his arrest at a local nursing home in February. A verdict on the case is expected in September.

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For more news, kindly log on to starfm.com.gh. Up next is Star Drive. I am Evelyn Araba-Edu. Have a very good afternoon.

0: Ghana and Accra. Everything cool? Oh. Great. My name is Foster Ago. Yeah, the Sugar Man.
1: Sugar Man, won't you hurry?
0: And I'm here to make you a deal. So get on radio with me on Star 103.55 every weekday, Monday to Friday, from 2 p.m. to 5 p.m. Guess what? The same time that has been recorded to be responsible for most stress-related issues. Too bad. Not to add you to the statistics, join me and the team every Monday to Friday, 2 p.m. to 5 p.m. We'll bring you the Star Drive, a little bit of everything, great conversations about your favorite people and favorite places. Bring you some sports action along the way and get into the weather. We'll bring you the auto segment that seems most likely to fix some of these problems. From the Platinum Place building, Northridge, nothing else matters when we're on the Star Drive.

0: hydraulic powering system, yes, of your steering wheel. So the power steering fluid is also very, very important. There is a windshield washer fluid. The windshield washer fluid. One of the things that excited us about the car when we were growing up is how you get water splashing on the windscreen or squirting onto the windscreen, so that the blade or the wiper can do the, you know, the cleaning. Yes. Why you guys open your mouth for here? Felix, why?
1: The word I used.
0: Yeah. The word I use is just one of the many ways water is or fluid is described, how fluid comes out or poured from one container to the other.
1: Yeah, that's why you're the sugar man.
0: There are different ways. No.
1: No, that's why you're the sugar man.
0: I used it. I knew I was going to get reactions. I was going to get reactions from you guys.
1: We've not heard that English before.
0: Oh,
1: in that
0: come
1: phrase.
0: On. Come
1: no,
0: on.
1: In that phrase before.
0: In this context.
1: Yeah, I mean, in this context, I should
0: I
1: say.
0: I know. It's been associated with some funny things.
1: But oh, funny things.
0: It's actually a way of describing how water comes out of one place.
1: Okay. And how do you call it?
0: So there is gushing. I'm sure you've heard gushing out. Gushing out.
1: Yeah.
0: Pouring out.
1: Okay.
0: Dribbling out.
1: Okay.
0: Squirting out. Flushing. You can check it. Look up. You can look them all up. So I had options. I had options, but I just wanted to see.
1: So why did you use that?
0: Because it's a perfect way of describing how water comes out of the system to get onto the windscreen for the wiper to wipe it. That way, it is described more like squirting.
1: You know,
0: there's drizzling.
1: We like that one. That English. Drizzling, we like drizzling. But for you to say that word,
0: the spraying. but you confirm all the other ones.
1: No, all the other ones I understand. Yeah. I've heard them used in that context. But this one,
0: I mean, when you have the options, use them.
1: When you have the options, use them.
0: Okay, let me get back to car talk. Okay, so let's go to differential fluids.
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0: I am hearing about this one for the first time. Differential fluids or gear oil. Okay, well, not gear oil. It lubricates the differentials, especially in rear wheel and four wheel drive vehicles. And there's a transfer case fluid. Never heard about this one, but maybe it's something we know with a different name. It is found in many four-wheel drives, 4WD or AWD, you know, vehicles, and lubricates the transfer case. All right. Your car is always thirsty on one of the fluids or the other. Yes. Your car is thirsty too. So always make sure that these fluids are in the vehicle so your car is not thirsty. If you could only check three fluids before a long journey, which three would it be? Tell me, which three would it be?
1: Which three?
0: Yeah, which three would it be? Of all that I've mentioned.
1: Okay.
0: Before you go on a long drive. Should I go over
1: Okay,
0: them?
1: Go over again.
0: All right, let me go over there.
1: Okay.
0: There's an engine oil.
1: Okay.
0: There's a coolant, transmission fluid, brake fluid, power steering fluid, windshield washer fluid, differential or gear oil, transfer case fluid.
1: I think I'll look out for the engine oil.
0: This is aside the fuel itself.
1: Yeah.
0: Which is also fluid.
1: Yeah. I think I'll look out for the engine oil.
0: One. Three.
1: Okay, three.
0: Yeah.
1: I think it's the engine oil I'll look at.
0: I'm not sure I'll have time to check all the...
1: I think
0: a lot of drivers don't... You need your washer fluid.
1: Okay.
0: Because when you're doing long journeys... You drive through the dusty areas, drive through... At night, you have insects hitting the windscreen and they get stuck on it. Mm-hmm. Some birds will puke on the windscreen and all that. At some point, you need to clear the windscreen.
1: Okay.
0: So that's very important for long journeys.
1: For long journeys,
0: engine oil, coolant... Mm-hmm. And then washer fluids. For me, these are the three important ones, apart from fuel.
1: All I know is the engine oil. My mom used to have a driver, and he used to talk about the engine oil a lot. One time, he sent me to go and bring the oil whilst he was getting the car ready to go out.
0: Yeah.
1: And I went to pick up the fried oil in the kitchen. Come and see laughter.
0: Yeah.
1: I mean, years ago.
0: Right.
1: But the engine oil is what we normally hear. You know, a lot of drivers look out for that. So, yeah.
0: Okay. All right. That's for car talk.

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1: Baby, you should know that you need no love.
0: My main family battery, best pocket.

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1: Baby, you should know that you need to flop.
0: My main family battery, best pocket, Wakano. So,

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You want WhatsApp? Yes, go ahead. 0243-143-143. 0243-143-143. And when it comes to this WhatsApp number, there's another way of, you know, remembering it. It's 0243 I love you, I love you. You know that stands for 143, 143. So you go ahead. For inquiries, Charlie, you for level up. Oh.

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1: Put this move, give me this move, see that.
0: Start drive.

0: And you know that the season is here. What season are we talking about? You know, when I have these gentlemen in the house, you know the kind of season we are talking about. But yesterday, it's like some game went on. Was it yesterday or the weekend? Somebody won a cup. What was that? I want to know. Understand? Felix and
1: Hassan.
0: Hassan. Right. No, I like his other name. He has some
1: sports allergy. Meroni.
0: Meroni. Meroni.
1: AKA sports allergy.
2: The
1: allergy of sports.
0: Guys, the season is upon us.
2: Let's start from home.
0: The only team everyone is talking about is Hearts of Oak. They are new kits and all that. It's proud to be a follower of Hearts of Oak anyway. Yeah. This is a problem, man. It doesn't look like a Hearts of Oak.
1: I'm a Hearts of Oak phobia.
0: Oh, okay. Nice.
1: Oh, yeah. Yesterday, I was even looking for the kits to buy. Yes, where I buy my jersey plug, and I was told to go to their
0: secretariat.
1: Office. Their secretariat.
0: I told you it was around here.
1: Yeah.
0: So, do you know how much it's going for?
1: How much is it going for?
0: I don't know.
1: I don't know how much, but I'm sure it will be in the 200s and 300s.
0: Well.
1: Hearts of Oak kits are very expensive.
0: It's worth supporting.
1: Yeah, it's worth. It is.
0: So, how prepared are the teams? What's going on? GFA giving more money. What's going on?
2: For the moment, we haven't heard anything yet. GFA.
0: But when is the start?
2: We're having their congress on Thursday. So maybe then we'll hear if they would increase the prize money, whatsoever, if they have what's it called, some new sponsors or anything. Mm-hmm. We'll get to hear from the GFA come Thursday. But then today we had the launch of the Galka Top 4.
0: Great.
2: Which is more
0: is it the same Top 4 that Hearts of Oak has pulled out of?
2: Yeah, exactly.
1: They said they are not same prepared. Top 4.
0: Yeah.
1: Oh, they said they are not prepared and all that. So
2: for the preparation, I mean for them, they are saying that the dates for the Top 4, mm-hmm. you know, it's not too far from the President's Cup where they were playing against Accra Hearts of Oak. Mm-hmm. Kumasi Asante Kotoko, right? So Accra Hearts of Oak and Kumasi Asante Kotoko will be playing in the President's Cup or the Democracy Cup very soon. So they are saying that the Galka Top 4 should have been pushed, you know, forward a little bit to give them time, give the players time to rest and then recuperate and then get ready for the tournament. But then, I mean, the date has already been set, so nothing could be done about it. So, Samartex were used as replacement for Accra Hearts of Oak. So, yeah. So, we're having Samartex, Dreams FC, BBNU Gold Stars also, and then Midiama Sporting Club. So these are the teams that will be competing for the Galka Top 4 this season. So yeah, all to play for. And then the following week as well. So the Galka Top 4 will be happening on the 26th of this month. And then the following week, we have the Ghana Premier League as well. And yeah, it seems exciting when you listen to some of the players speak during the launch. It's like everybody is very ready to win this trophy. They want to make it very competitive, you know, because sometimes, I mean, some teams do not take it too seriously like that, so they want to use this season's competition, you know, to more or less like prove a point, show how competitive it can be, and then hopefully get more teams get themselves into positions where they'll be able to compete in the Galka Top 4. So yeah, all to play for, and then we are definitely looking forward to the commencement of the 2026-2027 Ghana Premier League. But hopefully Accra Hearts of Oak this season will make us smile, because it's been a while.
1: Yeah,
2: since 2021-2022 season, we haven't seen Accra Hearts of Oak actually compete for the title. So it would be good to see them, you know, properly compete for the title this season.
0: But I think last season they didn't finish off the way Hearts fans would have
2: wanted to.
0: But they had some struggles. But for me, they were impressive at the end of the day with all the struggles. They placed fairly well.
2: Yeah, they
0: but of course,
2: third.
0: You know, because it's Hearts of Oak, we expect so much.
2: Exactly.
0: And their compatriot, I mean, Kotoko.
1: You know,
0: Kotoko in camp is also
1: something.
2: Yeah.
0: Is also losing
1: around eight. Yeah.
0: I had the pathways with one of their you know,
2: players. They've parted ways with a lot of players.
0: A lot of players.
2: And their new coach actually wants new players, more international players, yes.
0: More international players.
2: Yeah, more international players. That's what he's saying. So well, let's see what happens with them. For them, I mean, obviously they struggled last season. Mm-hmm. they finished eighth, and you know, there were even issues with fans attendance, you know, at the stadium. Fans barely attended, you know, during match days, because the team wasn't, you know, performing as the fans wanted. So now they are going around trying to rally the fans behind the team, you know, coming with the coming season. I mean, a team can only perform if they feel the presence and the support of their fans, right? So you can't do without the fans. So that's what they are working on now. And I mean, hopefully it goes well for them, because I mean, if the Ghanaian teams do well, that's actually what we want, to see Ghanaian teams doing well and perform well. So even though obvious bias is House of Oak, but we also want all the Ghana Premier League teams to you know, get back to that those days of dominance, especially for Accra House of Oak and then Kumasi Asante Kotoko. They have been the Real Madrid and Barcelona of Ghana football, you know, for a very long time. But then in the last decade or so, we haven't seen them perform as we've wanted them. But then they're actually putting things in place to get the teams back to those days where, you know, you would want to see Accra House of Oak and Kumasi Asante Kotoko. So hopefully it goes well for them.
0: Yeah, we're wishing them the best, because I mean, take it or leave it, these two teams, plus the other ones, they sell the games well. So.
2: Yeah, of course. Oh, and now you have clubs like Midiyama Sporting Club, and then you have
1: Midiyama
2: coming.
0: The new sensations. Some are new kids on the block from the gold mining areas. They have something 04 in their name.
2: Yeah, Takwa. They are at Takwa.
1: Midiyama.
2: Midiyama Sporting.
1: Midiyama is in Takwa.
0: No, there's a new entrance.
1: Is it Samatex 1996?
0: Okay, 1996.
2: Samatex, they have also done well. Yeah. They will also be playing in the Gaka Top 4 as well.
1: Because Asafo is now, they were fifth, so they have to join for that. And
2: they placed fifth
1: last season, so they are playing this year. And Midiyama has given us, you know, they won the Ghana Premier League this time around to be very competitive. Now, I love what Midiyama is doing in terms of PR. You know, Midiyama has new structures and all that. Mm-hmm. They have communications director, that is Graham. Yep. You know, Graham's taught me sports commentary in school and all that. Mm. They have a publicist. They have people who are in charge of their technical staff, content creators, and all that. And you should see their new signings. You know, anytime there's a new signing, just as it's done in Europe, you know, there's an unveiling, there is a creative piece and all that. Midiyama has started doing that. Mm. And it is also giving...
0: Oh, come on. Kotoko and has have done that before, haven't they?
1: Oh, but it wasn't on a one-day.
3: A lot of style.
0: Now they are doing like FIFA standard.
1: Exactly. When you see the camera quality and all that, you see that, these guys didn't come to play. And Midiyama, you know, they even went for preseason in Cote d'Ivoire.
0: Wow.
1: You know, all the other teams are here in Ghana. They are, you know. But you know what's funny? The president of Ghana, actually, I heard he gave all the clubs, was it a million
2: Ghana cedis last season? Last season.
1: So you have a million Ghana cedis. What are you doing with it in your clubs? You know, accountability is so missing from our football people. The so-called football people.
0: You mean the part of accountability where it's about the aesthetics? Because if you are comparing it to somebody doing their unveiling in a grand style, UEFA standard, Premier League standard kind of unveiling, and that alone is going to be your basis for saying that.
1: Oh no, but
0: the rest of the team are not putting good use their 1 million Ghana cedis.
1: Exactly.
0: Maybe some are building internal structures.
1: But I understand.
0: Some are buying the buses, you know.
1: No, but if it is, you will see. You will see.
2: The thing is that that money was given to the Ghana Football Association. So now we need to ask.
0: Yeah.
2: We would have to find out whether indeed those monies have been, you know,
1: dispersed to
2: the club. So we'll find out on Thursday during Congress.
0: Are we talking about the World Cup money?
1: That's a different one.
2: One million Ghana cedis for each.
1: It can do a lot.
0: Yeah.
1: Just take a look at 100,000, what it can do. Then to 200,000. Then most of the teams now they have sponsors. Today I was looking at this team that you were talking about, not Midiyama, the other one, Gold Stars.
2: DBNU Gold Stars.
1: And they had a sponsorship deal on their share.
2: Yeah.
0: Right.
1: That means they and all of them, Midyama had, and most of the teams I checked, and they have sponsorship. Yeah, they do. So imagine you are giving 1 million plus sponsors are also giving you money plus you know they are team donors.
0: Yeah.
1: You know every team has team chairman.
0: Bankroller.
1: Yeah. Team chairman. Yeah, so you know, they call them chairman. You know when they come on the field, the boys know that today.
0: Ebesun.
1: You understand? Me too.
2: Well, speaking of Ghana Premier League teams. Yeah. Karela United unfortunately, they have been handed a 3-season ban of transfers. They had an issue with the former player. And then, I mean,
1: it was,
2: of course, you know how things are and all that. So, yes, it was between themselves and then their former player, Sana Kamara.
1: Okay.
2: And yes, financial obligations.
1: Financial obligations and
2: all
1: that.
2: They were not able to fulfill it.
1: But playing in the Premier League is hard, though. Have you heard Benjamin Asare's story?
0: Mm.
1: How he had to walk, he was playing and then he was still hawking. I mean, playing and still taking care of the grandmother and how to even feed was a problem. But now look at him.
0: Yeah.
1: And I'm surprised. I'll be surprised if by the end of the season, he's still in Ghana.
2: I wouldn't be too surprised.
1: I would be so surprised.
0: Why would you be surprised?
1: Because,
0: the contracts
1: that are coming and he's rejecting and all that.
0: Oh, he's rejecting them?
1: Yes, he's rejected twice. I mean, contracts and all that.
2: Well, he could use this time to actually, ask for a better contract from Accra House of Hope. He doesn't necessarily
1: have to leave.
0: He now has the bargaining power.
1: Someone is paying you $800,000 or something. $800,000 or $80,000, one of them. I'll find out.
0: A week?
1: No, I mean for the transfer.
0: Yeah. Okay.
1: You know, we listen to Europeans and we think a week is so small, a month is so small, but they are paying that to the club.
0: Yeah.
1: You know, and then they want him, but House of Oak are demanding for more. They are saying that money is small.
0: How much? I mean, what investment have they made? If valuable, if that's even a word to use. Mm-hmm. Investment have they made into him for them to have such a clause?
1: He's a World Cup player. You know, once you play the World Cup, definitely your value rises.
2: Exactly.
1: Yeah.
2: When you play in the World Cup, right? Yeah. You're not playing to represent your country alone. Mm-hmm. You're representing your club as well.
1: So
2: if his stocks rise, it goes to the advantage of Accra House of Oak.
0: It has nothing to do with the investment they've made.
1: It's invest.
0: You are saying here, just a while ago, that there's somebody who was still hawking whilst playing for the team. And then suddenly the team has a lot to say about, his
1: But why was he playing House of Oak and still be hawking? You know, he used to play for GBC team. Okay. GBC used to have a team.
2: Yeah.
1: And he used to play
2: for
1: GBC team.
2: Right.
1: And one day where I saw him, because of radio, I can't.
0: Every success has a story.
1: Every success has a story, you know. But what he was doing apart from that, it was, but I think God has elevated him and that's good news for Benjamin Asare. But I think for that, he has to take that offer. If I were him, I'll take in that offer.
2: Maybe Accra House of Oak are giving him a better offer.
1: A better chance.
2: Yeah,
1: and all
2: they are giving him a better offer. So, who knows?
0: Right. Well, by the end of the day, we want more offer. I think also that also culminates into ranking the country. You know, how many of your players are applying their trade, in competitive leagues
1: and all that.
0: So, I think he should begin to relax. Both he and Hearts of Oak.
1: You think he should?
0: Yeah, I mean,
1: he's going.
0: Both he and House of Folk should look at the contract well and stop wasting him here.
1: Yes,
0: and let him go out there.
2: But then, why do we always want to see our big players move out of the league?
0: Ah, well, that's another.
2: You see, that's the problem. And gone are the days where, when you look at the Black Stars, majority of the players from the Black Stars came from our local league, came from our local teams. But now it's like when someone does well, we quickly want to see the person out of the Ghana.
0: Did Benjamin Asare ever had a call up to the local Black Stars, how we call it?
2: No, recently he was called up, but then he didn't feature. And I actually didn't understand why he was called up for it. Because, this is, at the time, he was the number one goalkeeper for the Black Stars. So I didn't understand why he was called up for the local Black Stars. But he didn't feature the likes of Gideon Sesiako and then Benjamin Sari's deputy at House of Oak made an appearance for the local Black Stars. So, I mean, his rise to, you know, I wouldn't say fame, but then rise to popularity in the Ghanaian football scene is quite remarkable. Because, like he said, this is somebody who was just working a few years ago, and now he is arguably the best goalkeeper in the country.
0: Yeah.
2: So, I mean, he has the right to demand whatever he wants to demand from Accra House of Oak or any other team that comes in for his services.
0: Let's talk about facilities, if you like, logistics for the Premier League. I know I followed in the news that is it Director General? What was his name?
1: Yeah, Amprofo Anka.
0: Yeah, he took a tour of the
2: NSA.
0: Yeah, he took a tour around, you know, the stadia, the various stadia, and in preparedness of the league.
1: The league, right.
0: I mean, you are much closer to football than some of us.
2: Yeah.
0: The centers, are they okay?
2: About 14 stadia have been approved by the Ghana Football Association. Let me quickly run us through them.
0: Right.
2: We have the Aliumama Sports Stadium in Tamale, Accra Sports Stadium here in Accra, University of Ghana Sports Stadium in Legon, Dons Park in Bibieni, in Central Sports Arena in Samraboy. We also have the TNA Sports Stadium in Takwa, Nanafusu Jebuo in Bechem, the AAK Sports Arena in Basake, Tuba AstroTurf in Tuba. We have the Golden City Park in Brekum. We have the Babayara Sports Stadium in Kumasi, Kpando Sports Stadium in Kpando. We have the Nanabuama Dako Park in Kukrantumi, and then the Lenclay Stadium in Obuasi. So these are the teams or the stadia that have been approved, the venues that have been approved by the Ghana Football Association for the 2026-2027
0: Interesting.
2: Ghana Football
1: League
2: season.
1: Let's not forget, the stadium for Midiama SC has been approved by CAF.
2: Yeah.
1: You know, they are going to play the CAF Champions League.
2: Yeah.
1: You know, they are representing Ghana there.
0: Yeah.
1: And the facilitators from CAF, they came to Ghana and they were wowed by what they saw in Takwa.
0: They were?
1: Yes. And they ranked it as one of the second best or third best in Ghana. In Africa.
0: Wow.
1: I should say, some of the places they
0: I saw an overshot, if you like, a better view, a drone shot.
1: A drone shot.
0: Of that particular
1: stadium.
2: It looks very good.
1: Very good.
0: Yeah, very, very, very delightful to see from a bird's eye view. But I thought it was an upgraded park, if you ask me.
1: Really?
0: And I'm surprised that, and impressed at the same time that it has passed the mark for
1: CAF. It has passed.
2: Most of it, you don't look at the capacity. Look at the quality of the
1: grass.
2: Pitch.
1: Oh, okay.
2: Yeah, the grass. Yeah.
0: Okay,
2: so
0: that,
2: the quality,
0: that makes sense.
1: The quality of the grass.
0: That makes sense.
2: It's not really about
1: the capacity,
2: know,
1: how big it is.
2: Look at the grass. The quality
1: the
2: of the grass.
1: All that, how they are well fanned in.
0: I see.
1: And all that, the technicalities and
0: I
1: all
0: see.
1: That. Yeah.
0: I heard you mention an AstroTurf as part of the venues this season.
2: Tuba. It has been, you know, part of the venues of the Ghana Premier League for the past three seasons now, I think.
1: Tuba.
2: Yeah, Tuba AstroTurf.
0: Wow.
1: Is it your area, Kaswa?
2: Yeah, it's close to Kaswa.
0: So who's going to play there as home?
2: A couple of teams have played there as their home. I think Dreams FC.
1: Dreams FC
2: used that as their home ground.
0: I see.
2: Last season particularly, they used that. So I'm sure they're going to use that this season as well. It's a very good looking stadium. A park, I should say, very, very good looking, and it looks good. It passes, you know, for a venue.
0: Charlie, there's an AstroTurf somewhere in that Chimota. Charlie,
1: You know, when you're driving,
0: it's so deplorable. Like, you can see carpets now,
1: it's a private one.
0: What is that? Okay, it's a private one,
1: It belongs to a private person. You know, private persons also have like Tesano in Achimota, Mouse 7, Dansuman, they are private owned. With that, they don't look at the technicality. So, I mean, when you're hurt, you're really gonna feel it, feel it, you know.
0: All right, let's be getting out of the country now.
1: Okay.
0: you know, I hear people are reactivating their DSTV boxes and all
1: exactly.
0: that.
1: Yeah. You know, DSTV have been calling me.
0: And we know. They are calling all the men.
2: Sending text, a lot of text messages.
1: One day, I was so angry. I don't know if you saw my set. I came to write that DSTV. Why?
2: Yeah, I saw it.
0: They called me some months back. I said, we've noticed that you're there. I said, Master, but I mean, it's here.
1: Yeah, whether we like it or not, it's here.
2: The various leagues.
0: Yeah.
2: I mean, the top five leagues, as usual.
1: Yeah.
2: And but for me, this. Yeah, we have five. I mean, the English Premier League, the Spanish La Liga, the Italian Serie A, the German Bundesliga, and then the French Liga.
1: Oh, okay.
2: So, yeah. So
0: I thought the Arabian League was becoming popular. I thought it was becoming popular.
2: Interesting.
0: And even the US
2: Ronaldo,
0: one.
2: The Turkish league is actually coming up because a lot of the players are moving to Turkey.
0: Oh,
2: okay. Yeah, a lot of the big players are moving to Turkey. The likes of Mohamed Salah, you have Victor Osimhen over there. Right. You have Dusan Vlahovic moving. Ilkay Gundogan over there with Galatasaray. Leroy signing. A lot of them are moving to Turkey, this season. Yeah. And there are also news of Arsenal's Gabriel Martinelli, who is wanted by Galatasaray. So maybe we could also see another big name player, in quotes, move to Turkey. But I'm particularly anticipating for the first time in a very long time, the French Ligue 1. I think this season it will be a little more competitive, even though PSG
0: for a long time now. PSG has become the flagship team for the French Ligue 1. I mean, even you mentioned the French Ligue 1.
2: They have. I mean, look, when you look at the signings they have made and you look at the players they have, it seems like there is a huge gap between themselves and then the other clubs in the league. But I think this time around, you know, the other clubs are catching up. We have seasons where the likes of Lille won the league. We have Montpellier winning the league. We have AS Monaco winning the league as well some time ago. And then recently we have the likes of Lens challenging them, you know, to the title. But then, I mean, when you have quality, you have, you know, that strength to get over the line and then winning the title. But I actually think that irrespective of the fact that they have made very good signings, I still think that this season's Ligue 1 will be a little more competitive as compared to the previous season. But I'm sure that some of you are looking forward to seeing what will happen in the English Premier League, because that's what everybody's talking about.
0: So let's talk about it.
1: English Premier League.
0: But you know what? I think that before we come to the English Premier League, let's do a little bit at Spanish La Liga.
2: Yeah.
0: Anything to update us on? I mean, who's moving where? Who's doing what?
2: Real Madrid have made a lot of signings.
1: A lot of.
0: My own Real Madrid.
2: Your own Real Madrid. I mean, for me, I think they have had the best, you know, transfer window. Best summer transfer window.
1: Would you say that?
0: Really?
1: No midfielder. I mean, Rodri says he's not coming.
2: That was the
1: most anticipated. He's building in Madrid, but he said he wants Barca because he had a conversation with
2: Deco and then
1: Deco.
2: The directors of Barca. But honestly think that even though if they had Rodri, it would have been very good for them. But I think their current midfield setup right now is not too bad. You have Federico Valverde in

0: So the fact that Ernst and Young have been taken to task and a statement made in that regard, appealing to all those who provide such services to register with the cybersecurity authority, I think is a good step. So we have to ensure that the laws are enforced to the latter. But like I also earlier on said, these government agencies who do business with these entities, they need to conduct better due diligence. Okay, you just don't give out contracts without checking to be sure that the entity you are giving the contract to is registered or not with the appropriate, state entities. I think that is critical, and they need to be educated. Maybe also sometimes people do so out of ignorance. That education have to go far. A lot of government information systems, I must say, are gotten from outside of Ghana. I remember some years ago when I was the information officer for the Ghana Integrated Financial Management Information System, GIFMIS. It's an Oracle business suite, okay? And it's the Oracle is not Ghanaian. And Indians came in to implement it, okay? So, and they have a lot of information. What it means is all government transactions go through the system. And if you are not careful and you don't follow the right processes, you might just be giving a lot of information to, foreigners, which shouldn't be the case because no serious country would decide to do that. Countries such as the UK, the US, they are very careful. Now that we are talking about 5G, I mean, the Brits and the Americans, they were like, no, they are not going to allow the Chinese to have that system. Okay. For example, even in the US, remember TikTok and the issues that came as a result. So every serious country would be mindful of some of these things by ensuring that the data within our space is very well protected.
1: Adeep, with this said, are our cybersecurity legislation enough to insulate us?
0: Well, we have enough of the law. The laws are menial, my brother. We have the cybersecurity authority, then we have the data protection law, then we have even the cybersecurity policy document. That was first, I think, it first came to being somewhere in 2015, 2016, and since then it's been reviewed. Okay, so we have all the necessary legislations, but the problem always has to do with enforcement. So if we are able to enforce the laws to the letter, it would help. But if you have all the laws on paper and you don't enforce it, then it remains text on paper, which country in the right direction, especially so far as security is concerned. Cybersecurity is extremely key. And I remember I contributed to this whole framework, and I've always indicated that education is key. Believe it or not, I have met people who are very well educated, in fact, PhD holders who have fallen for this very elementary momo fraud that has been around for some time now. As recently as last week, a professor I knew fell for it, that someone called him and asked him to send him his PIN. And he did that. So there's a lot of ignorance so far as cybersecurity is concerned, especially even amongst the people. And I'm surprised that even among state entities, we fall for these things. And I think that is very unfortunate. So, in as much as we need to enforce the laws, there's the need for better education.
1: Thank you very much, Adib, for speaking to us on this.
0: Pleasure, it's mine.
1: So, Adib Sani is a security analyst, and he spoke with us on a recent development where Cybersecurity Authority has fined Ernst & Young some 300,000 Ghana cedis, 360,000 cedis to be specific, for operating cybersecurity services without a valid cybersecurity service provider license. 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
1: 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My name is Okobwachi, and this is Star 2.

0: day. Moving on to some other stories. The bulk oil storage and transportation company Bust Energies says it has resolved concerns raised by fuel tanker drivers at the Kumasi depot, averting a planned 3-day strike. In a statement, Bust Energies said the drivers had raised issues over a damaged loading arm and inadequate parking space for bulk road vehicles at the Kumasi BRV park. The company confirmed it has contracted repairs for the loading arm to meet safety and operational standards. It added that despite the fault, the depot is still meeting market demand with its existing arms. To address parking, Bust Energy said it has awarded a contract to construct a new 200-truck capacity facility. Land for the project was acquired earlier. Meanwhile, the company is leasing a third-party facility as a temporary solution. After engagement with union representatives, the tanker drivers agreed to suspend the strike and continue dialogue with Bust Works. While Bust, I beg your pardon, works on the issues, National Vice Chairman of Tanker Drivers Association, Sunday Alabi, has joined us for a conversation. Sunday, thank you for joining us on Star Today. Bust says they'll fix the loading arm and build new parking at Kumasi. Does that solve your members' problems for now?
1: Temporarily, it solves it in a way. Because we temporarily have a parking lot that is damaged, and work has been done on it to be able to hold the trucks as they continue to build, to work on the new one, the 300 capacitor that they promised us to do. So they are working on that. And then the contractors too have been sent to site to work on the loading arm as well. And then with MPA and Bust, we'll sit on a round table to be able to discuss the error margin that we talked about. So MP has promised, and Bust has promised, that they will meet with MPA together with us. Then we discuss the way forward on the error margin.
0: So you were billed to go on a 3-day strike. What did Bust promise you that changed your mind? And what is it that you are using to measure this?
1: Okay. It's three things that we hold on to go to on a 3-day strike. Two has been met halfway. The third one has to do with MPA to come in as a regulator. So we agreed on when we'll start with the error margin. So that is what we were going to dialogue with them. But the parking lot, the new one, the contractor, the contractor has been awarded to the contractor. Where we're parking now, that has a problem. We have been bursting our tires. Iron rods are up from the ground. So Lightride have been put on it temporarily for now. Shall we see a way for it to have a complete discussion on it to how to salvage that problem? And then as we speak, the contractor is also on site with a loading arm, which they are working on it. So these two things has given us a sound mind that, okay, what we talked about, actually Bust has indeed taken up on to work on it. Because yesterday with myself and my chairman, we were at the Bust head office. We have a long talk with them, and they assure us. So as we speak today, the light rider has been put on that place, and then the contractor is on site working on the arms. So I believe by the end of this month, a meeting will be held with MPA and Bust himself, so we discuss the way forward on the error margin, and then the inconsistencies of the discharging meter.
0: What are you doing next while talks continue?
1: We have suspended the strike already. Drivers are discharging and they are loading. Because, you know, there's a saying that petroleum no get leg, if the tanker drivers, they carry them. So if we look at the nation, we don't want to hold the nation at ransom because we are law-abiding people. So we will continue to work as we dialogue to fix the rest of the issues.
0: But are these all the challenges that you are facing, or other depots are also reporting similar things?
1: No depot is reporting because the parking lot is about, Bust has given us, they've rented a parking lot for us that we are using. That has a challenge. which needs to be to work on, and that's what we are working on. So the other depots arms there, they are working. APD, Tema is working, Bupe is working. We have challenges somewhere for some of the depots, but it's not a big challenge that we cannot handle. That is why we are not putting that one across, because now we are dialoguing and we are working on them. So they are not threat. They are not putting threats or posting us any challenges.
0: So in other words, your issues have been resolved, or you are very optimistic. You are very optimistic that you are on your way to a resolution now.
1: Yes. As you said, yes, we are on our way to resolutions, because the three key things that we put across, two have been immediately been on process, they are handling it. The third one supposed to do about dialoguing and sitting down to know where and where to put it. So those are the things we need to we regulate. The regulator also came in yesterday and then tried to resolve all these issues. So I believe they will do it. And then I want to put this across and to really appreciate the MPA CEO, Esquire Edugi, is doing very well to make sure things are smooth in the industry. So I commend him on that.
0: Before I let you go, help me understand your final point that you are trying to get NPA to come in as a regulator. What exactly are you seeking from that meeting?
1: Okay, we have a manual that we follow, the charging procedure manual that we have. So in that manual, the section 3.3 talks about the accuracy of measurement. So that one is supposed to be implemented, because for some time now, we've not been using meters to discharge, because in the manual, we have two types of discharging: metering and by hauling, that is T-bar. So we've been using T-bar for all these years. And now that we are using meter, that portion of the manual, which is section 3.3, accuracy of measurement, will need to be implemented. So BOS is using meter to do discharging. So that is where we need to sit down with them to let them know that this is in the manual. Who's supposed to take care of it? They let the person know, and the institution will take care of it. So that's the point. That's what I'm talking about.
0: All right. Thank you very much, Sunday, for speaking with us.
1: Thank you too, Phil. Thank you very much too.
0: So you heard me speak with Sunday Alabi, who is the leader of the team of drivers who were initially planning to go on strike, but now with some conversation with Boston NPA, they have called the strike off. 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
1: You're still listening to Start Today right here on Star 103.5 FM. My name is Eko Boache. Now, firefighters from the Yindi Fire Station traveled about 61 kilometers to contain a fire outbreak at Gushegu Nursing and Midwifery Training College in the Northern Region, causing damage to critical infrastructure for teaching and learning. But the distance that separated the two districts, despite the distance between the two districts, firefighters arrived in time to contain the blaze and prevent it from spreading to other parts of the institution. Here's a report by Peter Kwao Adato.
2: The fire reportedly broke out in the early hours of Monday, August 17, 2026, with the Yindi Fire Station receiving the distress call at 7:28 a.m. to deal with the blaze at the Gushegu Nursing and Midwifery Training School in the Northern Region. After 40 minutes of drive, the crew arrived at the nursing training school at about 8:12 a.m. and found the fire engulfing the school's ICT laboratory and an adjoining classroom. Through a swift and coordinated firefighting operation, the team contained the blaze within the affected laboratory by 8:52 a.m. The fire was completely extinguished at 9:13 a.m., preventing it from spreading to other parts of the institution and averting potentially extensive damage to school property. The cause of the fire is yet to be established. The Ghana National Fire Service says investigations are underway to determine the circumstances surrounding the outbreak.
1: So that was a report there by Peter Kwao Adato. So some other stories. Human resource expert Dr. Eugenia Amedura BC has urged that teenagers should avoid negative lifestyles and rather embrace skills training and technological advancement to become responsible citizens. According to her, teenagers in their formative years have the tendency to be swayed by social vices that can destroy their future, hence must be guided and nurtured properly. She made this call during a training summit of young persons between the ages of 10 and 19 in Accra. Here's a report by my colleague Benjamin Saki.
3: At a menstrual hygiene awareness program organized for schools within the Ablekuma North Municipality, education officials and stakeholders sent a strong message to young girls. Menstruation should never stand in the way of education, confidence, or dreams. The Municipal Director of Education, Harriet Lomoti, challenged learners to see menstruation not as a limitation, but as a normal part of growth and a reminder that every girl has purpose and value.
4: Continue to pursue your dreams and be bold and confident. You are capable, you are valuable, and you are destined for greatness. So do not allow your menstruation days to keep you out of the classroom or out of doing anything meaningful.
3: According to her, creating a period-friendly environment requires collective responsibility from schools, parents, boys, and society at large to ensure no girl feels ashamed, excluded, or disadvantaged because of a period. The program also emphasized education on menstrual hygiene practices and encouraged open conversations to build confidence, promote dignity, and strengthen girls' participation in education.
5: Keep note of when our mentors will be coming so that we prepare for it and we don't soil ourselves in public. Menstruation is not anything we have to hide because I menstruate. Your female teachers menstruate. And you, the girl, some of you menstruate. It's a normal thing. It's part of growing up. And then it's also part of living healthy. So when you are menstruating, it is normal. You have to be happy about it.
3: The program was organized by the Thank You Kent Stars Foundation with support from the Lindsay Sanitary Parts.
6: The girls are happy. They've received informed information from health personnel as to how to go about this kind of normal occurrence in their bodies. And it's been so many efforts that has come together. They are going home with lazy sanitary pads, 2 packs each.
3: For many of the learners present, the message was clear. Menstruation is not a barrier to success, but part of growing into confident and empowered young women.
1: Now let's do some other stories where Minister for Foreign Affairs Samuel Okudzeto-Ablakwa has called for an Africa-led strategy backed by Russia to tackle terrorism and violent extremism in the Sahel region. Mr. Ablakwa made the appeal during a press briefing in Russia following bilateral talks with his Russian counterpart Sergei Lavrov. He welcomed Russia's cooperation and support for Ghana's efforts to counter violent extremism in the Sahel, but said a sustainable response should be led by African countries with support from their partners, including Russia. The minister believes greater cooperation is needed to address the security threat in the region, where militant groups have expanded their activities in recent years.
7: Russia has been playing a very important role in stabilizing the situation in the Sahel. And during the meeting, I conveyed the high commendations of President Mahama and the government and people of Ghana for Russia's role. We welcome our international partners assisting us. You know, our position is that it has to be an Africa-led solution with the support of our international partners. And that is how we see this Russian approach. President Mahama has been leading efforts since his inauguration. He invited the leaders of the AES countries, despite the fact that they had been ostracized and relations had become frosty with ECOWAS. He did take the mature and pragmatic step of inviting them to his inauguration, after which he followed up to hold meetings with them in their countries. And then he convened 2 important security conferences to deal with the situation. And in that engagement, it was clear that we will need international partnership because the Sahel has become the global epicenter for terrorism. And this must be of concern to everybody in the world. And we cannot rely on only a few countries. That is why we welcome Russia's contribution and the efforts of the Africa Corps in assisting what is an Africa-led strategy. So we do not see Russia's role as a meddlesome busybody who has not been invited. They have been invited, and they are helping us to stabilize their situation. We have currently drafted an agreement, which we have shared with the Russian side, and we want to work with them with this new framework we are putting together, which has the collective support of ECOWAS states and AES states, so that with Russia we can neutralize the extremists. So Russia's role is welcome. We see Russia as an important partner to help us to deal with the threat of terrorism, and we want to continue to see more collaboration in that regard, because the security of the Sahel, the stability of the Sahel, is the collective stability and security of the entire globe.
1: That was Minister for Foreign Affairs Samuel Okudzeto-Ablakwa. Let's do some more stories. The Food and Drugs Authority has cautioned the public against the indiscriminate use of chemicals to accelerate the ripening of plantain and other fruits and vegetables. The caution follows a viral video purportedly showing the use of chemicals to ripen plantains at the Madina market. According to the FDA, preliminary findings from investigations conducted in collaboration with the Environmental Health Unit of the La Nkwantanang Madina Municipal Assembly established that the product reportedly used in the video was Ethemax, a plant growth regulator considered harmful to the human health and public safety. Let's hear what the market women had to say about this development. Ruben, you accept of that. By reacting to the development, the Deputy Chief Executive Officer of the Food and Drugs Authority, Roderick Dadieje, says his outfit has intensified awareness campaigns at various markets across the country.
8: In weighing this particular case, you can see there's the issue of ignorance, where then it calls in for education. So because of that, the Food and Drugs Authority, working with its sister institutions, that's the collaboration, like the PPRS, the Plant Protection and Regulatory Services, we are organizing a big meeting where we are calling the market queens of the various markets to have one forum, speak to the commodity owners, and then run a training on how to use that chemical in case people do want to use it. Because you can imagine, if you have a party and you say you want to serve 50 plates or 100 plates of cocoa and beans, how are you going to get the cocoa? Most of the time, people use this ripening methodology. And so if it should be done right. Otherwise, you should leave it to ripen naturally by itself. In terms of punishment and the rest, we always look at the safety aspect. We look at the intent. And then the law gives us the opportunity to charge what we say administrative charges. But it is not only that. Sometimes it's a warning. Sometimes it's the call, like what is happening, that let's call, let us educate. It's when you educate, you sensitize, and people still persist in the way that we are going, then you can say that, okay, let me take a punitive step.
1: You're still listening to Star Today on Star 103.5 FM. Earlier in the bulletin, we told you that the minority in parliament has served notice of filing another motion to probe into the 22 billion Ghana cedi losses occasioned by Bank of Ghana's dealings with Gold Board in the domestic gold purchase program, and that came from IMF. Minority also issued a stern warning to management of Gold Board, arguing that the future bill conditions will be scary, but Gold Board says they are ready for a probe as demanded by minority. And also their PRO, Prince Minka, who spoke earlier on our news, said minority arguing the opposition party failed to understand the transition of Gold Board from PMMC. So he claimed that minority as an opposition party fails to understand the transition. But let's ground this in academic knowledge with economist and professor of finance at the University of Ghana, Professor Godfred Bokpin, who joins me for a conversation. Prof, it's great to have you on the bulletin. Hello, Professor Bokpin. Are you with us?
9: Yes, I'm on the line. Can you hear me?
1: Yes, loud and clear now.
9: Yes, Prof, good evening.
1: Good evening to
9: our cherished listeners and viewers. Yeah.
1: Now, from a finance perspective, what exactly does IMF's 1.7 billion figure represent? We've been hearing things about defenses from saying it's an actual realized loss. Some say it's an accounting loss, evaluation loss, financing cost. What are we looking at, Prof?
9: It's a loss.
1: Unqualified?
9: It's a loss. So you can qualify it, but it's a loss. And the manifestation of that loss, you see it how it affects your equity position. Some of the losses you can say, yes, the valuation loss, some economic and all of that, but at the end of the day, it's a loss. It impairs your books. And the evidence of that, you can see it on the dwarfed negative equity position of Bank of Ghana. But really, for me, this is the issue. My review of this, and it's consistent with my earlier comment last year when we started picking up information about these losses. In fact, I would say that we got to know this even before the IMF preliminary report on the losses of about $214 million at that time was reported. My understanding is that, and let me start off from this point, that there is no doubt that Gold Board has contributed significantly to crowding in FX, gold-related FX, foreign exchange. There's no doubt about that. If you look at gold exports and proceeds in terms of foreign direct foreign exchange, until Gold Board started. And then you look at also what we call trade misinvoicing or discrepancies between export of gold from Ghana and some of the major importing countries from Ghana, the discrepancy we see has narrowed, which you can also attribute to the important role of Gold Board, okay, as the sole monopsony in terms of buying gold from, especially from artisanal small scale miners and stuff like that. So there's no doubt that Gold Board has helped significantly in building our reserves way and above the floor set by the IMF. And because of the operations of Gold Board, we've also seen that Bank of Ghana has been empowered in terms of greater access to foreign exchange, which they are using to defend the currency and to strengthen the currency to date. And you will notice that over $10 billion have been pumped or injected into the economy, initially more or less as intervention and now more as intermediation based on the new FX rules that the IMF inspired Bank of Ghana to operationalize. So the gains in terms of the significant role of Gold Board, there's no doubt about that. But my real issue is that I believe that as a country, we miss the point in terms of analyzing the entire value chain and the cost implications.

0: that Bank of Ghana issued right after the publication of the IMF report, where Bank of Ghana indicated that the losses the IMF spoke about were speculative, and that if anything at all, we needed to wait to the end of the year. Okay, so in other words, at the time we were implementing, operationalizing gold board, we hadn't fully anticipated the cost implications. We were buying gold literally at a premium and all of that. The discrepancy or the spread between the Forex Bureau rate and then the reference rate that the central bank was using, the fees and charges that Bank of Ghana had to pay to gold board and all of that. Okay, so if we are taking all of these things into consideration in analyzing the entire value chain, probably we would have adopted corrective measures much earlier than the back and forth of denying losses and Bank of Ghana saying it's speculative and all of that. And the reason I'm saying so is the position government is adopting now. What is the position now? You will notice that to both Bank of Ghana and to Gold Board and to Ghana government, there's a realization that these losses cannot continue going forward. We have come to that realization now. Okay, so it has taken us, in fact, we have incurred losses of almost $1.7 billion only to realize that the future cannot continue like this. Okay, and what is the position now? So you realize that as part of the exit strategy, in terms of exiting Bank of Ghana from this whole arrangement so that Gold Board will work with Ministry of Finance going forward, there is now an undertaking of reducing these losses from about 14.5% or so to about 5%. Why is government adopting this position now? Why are we now talking about revisions to the mode of operation of Gold Board in terms of how they buy gold and then the discount, the spread that we need to manage? Because we all realize that these losses cannot continue going forward. Okay, so there is that kind of understanding to more or less reduce these losses to about 5% from the 14.7% or so. And currently, in fact, if you look at the data from the IMF and also what we are tracking, government is now, we've been able to narrow the losses down a bit to roughly around 12% or so. So that tells you that there's a recognition after 1 year's operation and the losses that we have incurred. Of course, the question is, where should those losses sit and all of that? So what Gold Board will record as income, revenue, it sits in the books of Bank of Ghana as costs. So at the end of the day, it's a negative sum game. Okay, if you look at Gold Board as a separate entity, you will say that, oh, the fees and all of that they've collected from Bank of Ghana represents a profit for them. But in the books of Bank of Ghana, these are showing as losses. So if you adopt a general approach to accounting for government's activities, it's a negative sum game. So there's really nothing to celebrate here, people of Ghana, because we are saying that it's revenue in the books of one entity, but it's manifesting as huge losses in the books of another state entity. So if you put everything together, it's a huge negative sum game that you and I, through taxpayers' money, we must use taxpayers' money to recapitalize Bank of Ghana's negative equity position. Okay, so the more we do this, it looks funny. Why am I saying it looks funny? Hello?
1: Prof, I'm with you.
0: You know something? We, as a country, after almost 70 years of independence, we couldn't sit down transparently with disclosure and integrity to tell ourselves that these are the costs involved from Bank of Ghana's point of view and all of that. It took the IMF. I'm saying that it took the IMF to do all these estimates. So you see the figures we are all talking about today, either it's the position taken by the minority or the defense coming from the majority. We are all relying on the efficient work of the IMF. Oh, really? A country that was putting this intervention in place, we couldn't be honest enough to tell ourselves forthright, these are the costs, maybe on quarterly basis, on half yearly basis. All that we have done, and which is consistent with our behavior over the years, is to deny

0: that set cost even exists. In fact, look at what happened when these losses were reported. Gold board came and said, "There's nothing like that, even under the sun. There's nothing like that under the sun." In fact, Bank of Ghana, at the beginning of the year, when IMF initially gave their 214 million losses, Bank of Ghana issued a press statement and said those losses were speculative. So what are we doing? So without external scrutiny, we could not independently, objectively evaluate a policy intervention, the cost of implementing it, relate that to the benefit. Oh yes. So we were muddling through and incurring these costs, losses, only for the IMF to come and tell us that this and all of that. Then suddenly we said that, okay, yes, these losses are there. There's no future in that. So there is that kind of undertaking now, okay, to reduce those losses. Because as Bank of Ghana exit this arrangement, these losses, if we continue like this, it has to be borne by the taxpayer through the fiscal side. Okay, let me say this. Why is it that as a country, politicians have now taken it upon themselves to explain the affairs of Bank of Ghana much clearer to us now than Bank of Ghana itself? Why is that so? What does that mean for the operational independence of the central bank? I'm not saying that politicians cannot take those active roles, but why is that so? This is so because, in fact, systematically, the two main political parties systematically have been undermining and impairing the balance sheet of Bank of Ghana by transferring quasi-fiscal activities to the books of Bank of Ghana, the cost of which typically should sit in the books of Ministry of Finance, which ordinarily will manifest in additional debt formation because it will increase your fiscal deficit. Is that okay? So because we want the fiscal side to look good, okay, we shift these costs to Bank of Ghana, because when it manifests in the books of Bank of Ghana, it will not classify immediately as part of our public debt. So our debt to GDP ratio will look normal. Okay, but in the books of Bank of Ghana, it appears there as huge losses, which later we have to now recapitalize. Okay, so that is where we are. Look at Bank of Ghana's equity performance since 2022. Okay, what we have been doing to the balance sheet of Bank of Ghana. Yes, there's that school of thought that a central bank cannot be bankrupt. There's that school of thought that in worst case scenario, the central bank can print money to pay down its debt or to buy assets or whatever they have to do. But we should be mindful as a country that the huge losses poses a challenge to the economy. Okay. In fact, let me put it this way. If it hadn't been for the sale of the gold as part of Bank of Ghana's reserve rebalancing in 2025, that resulted in some profit, Bank of Ghana's policy solvency position would have been compromised. It would have been compromised. Seriously, it would have been compromised. So we have a big issue at hand to deal with. And I am sure, and you know, even though there's a memorandum of understanding between Ministry of Finance and the Bank of Ghana to systematically, on yearly basis, recapitalize Bank of Ghana, what that means is that we are going to sacrifice critical infrastructure spending in order to close the gap in the books of Bank of Ghana. What that means is that we are going to give up certain infrastructure, roads, schools, hospitals, just to be able to recapitalize Bank of Ghana. And the fiscal side will be mindful of the fact that in the face of huge infrastructure deficit, we cannot commit so much to recapitalizing Bank of Ghana. I'm sure at some point the discussion may come up again that Bank of Ghana should look at how they can improve on internal efficiency so that they plow back some of those gains to recapitalize the central bank. The other bit to also bear in mind why there's a dominant school of thought that the central bank cannot be technically bankrupt or bankrupt, so to speak, is because you then also have to account for the present value of seigniorage, right? Seigniorage here, we are talking about the profit that accrues to the central bank or the government through money printing. when the stated value of the currency printed is more than the cost of printing it, the difference in economics, we call it seigniorage, which accrues to the central bank. Okay, so you then need to look at the present value of that. Okay, and when you do the forecast, okay, and if you check Bank of Ghana, you will notice that they have seigniorage sitting in their books and all that. So you need to factor all of that in the equation when you are talking about the solvency or otherwise of the central bank. But the negative equity position you see there is quite concerning for any objective person.
1: All right, Prof. Thank you so much for enlightening us on this matter.
0: Yeah, so maybe in conclusion, what I want to say is that I think that Gold Board has played a significant role. That is not enough to take away the fact that the operationalization of Gold Board and the fact that we were not open to accepting alternative views about the pricing mechanism and the arrangement we put in place and all of that probably has resulted in huge losses. And I believe that we need to admit that. Humility requires that we need to admit that. Then we see what changes we can make going forward. And as I indicated earlier, some of those changes have been initiated already, okay, in terms of reducing those losses to about 5% going forward and all of that. What is also instructive for me, which was the position I held from last year, was that we needed to shield the balance sheet of the central bank from taking on these quasi-fiscal operations, okay, so that once we are able to do that, in fact, if we had done that, let's say from the beginning of last year or from the middle of last year, that would have helped us to understand the cost implications and the losses and what measures we need to put in place in all of that. Because in our attempt to crowd in gold exports through Gold Board, we guaranteed a price that was probably one of the highest in the sub-region. What that also meant was that it was possible for other neighboring countries to even bring gold to Ghana and come and sell it in Ghana, because the price we were offering was higher than what they could have gotten through their own jurisdictions and all of that. The question is, should a country have gone through this in order to crowd in and all of that? Should we have complemented this with other security interventions, tight border control and all of that, such that this cost will come at a much lower and all of that? And
1: Prof, thank you.
0: The argument then is that, hey, don't forget about the cost. Just look at the benefit that we are getting from this gold board and then the FX and all of that, as if to suggest that we could lose the entire country and yet it will not be enough to compare to the gains we are getting from all of this. I don't think that's a good position to hold. We must be transparent with ourselves. These losses are quite huge, okay? Quite huge. And you just need to look at the IMF report and the fact that it has to take the IMF to shine the light on all these dark spots, okay, and all of that. And the fact that it has been IMF recommendation to shield Bank of Ghana's balance sheet from these quasi-fiscal activities, for me, tells us about our institutional capacity to be able to manage our own affairs without external supervision, direction, guidance, and all of that after 70 years. So I'm sure going forward, government will be deploying many other interventions. Let's look at it objectively. Let's anticipate the costs. Okay, the intended consequences, unintended consequences. Let's look at it objectively. Let's open up to alternative views on it and all of that, rather than this kind of buga-buga that we are doing. And yet those losses are there for
1: Professor Buckman
0: to recapitalize.
1: Thank you very much for speaking with us.
0: God bless you.
1: Professor Godfred Buckman is a professor of finance at the University of Ghana Business School. 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
1: Before we leave, the management of the Ghana Education Service has drawn our attention to a publication circulating on social media alleging that the Director General has cancelled the free SHS policy and directed parents to pay a compulsory 1,500 CDs for chop boxes and trunks. The management wished to state categorically that the publication is false and should be disregarded and treated with all contempt that it deserves.

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4: Hello there and welcome to Focus on Africa. I am Nkechi Obonna. Somalia's malnutrition crisis has worsened. As aid agencies say, about one in every three residents is experiencing acute hunger, powered by widespread drought, insecurity and displacement. Is aid on the way?
5: And so the situation is alarming. We have almost 2 million people who are in severe crisis food security. That basically means they're looking at how to feed themselves even once a day.
4: And as countries across Africa continue efforts to tackle drug use, cannabis remains at the center of a divisive debate influencing drug use policy. While campaigners point to economic and medical benefits, critics warn of abuse. We get insights on both sides of the argument.
6: Right now, what you have across Africa is illegal cultivation. People are doing it concerned that they could be found out, they could be sanctioned. But if you have a level of approval, level of legalization, then a farmer can actually be certified and the state can regulate whatever he's doing.
4: It's Tuesday, August 18th. In Baidoa, southwest state of Somalia, one in every two children screened in displacement sites is acutely malnourished, and one in every four is severely malnourished. The survey conducted over 800 households in 14 displacement sites in Baidoa also found that over 200 families are surviving on just one meal a day. According to aid agency Doctors Without Borders, project coordinator in Somalia, Alara Ali, says behind every statistic is a child. The findings are also part of a malnutrition survey carried out in July by his organization, the MSF. Now, Somalia is at the epicenter of a climate change crisis, and a devastating 2020 to 2023 drought brought the country to the brink of famine. Floods are sweeping across some parts of the country as well.
7: We have experienced several droughts in 2024, 2025, and again this year, and the situation has now become very serious. The worst affected areas include Burhakaba, Wellenwein, Dinsor, and other surrounding districts. We are expecting heavy rains at the end of September and the beginning of October, and there are growing concerns that the rivers could overflow, causing severe flooding and significant damage to communities and livelihoods.
4: That is Nasir Arush, Southwest State Minister of Humanitarian and Disaster Management there. Mothers are also being forced to make desperate choices. Thirst and hunger are driving them to walk for days, looking for food and safety with their children.
8: At the moment, there are no crops growing on our farms. No one is cultivating the farmland for us anymore. We came to Baidoa because we were looking for a way to survive, especially to find food. We are appealing to humanitarian organizations to provide us with assistance.
9: The drought has affected us severely. Hunger and lack of water are the most serious problems we are facing.
4: Reena Gelani, global CEO of the humanitarian agency Plan International, visited some of these communities. Reena traveled to Baidoa, which has become a refuge for families fleeing conflict, drought, and climate shocks from across Somalia. I had a conversation with her.
5: What I saw was a situation where people are exhausted. They have been fighting and battling through rainy season, failing after rainy season, and they've moved only when they have nothing left. So I met with a woman, for example, Loon Muhammad, who had just arrived in Baidoa. She had tried for years to stay, but in the end, she had nothing left. They were eating nothing. They had sold all of their livestock and there was nothing left. So she came to the displaced camp, took her a month to get there with 8 children, landing and now looking for how she's going to survive.
4: How serious is the situation?
5: The situation is very serious. So there's compounding reasons for this. There's been 4 failed rainy seasons. On top of that, you have economic shocks, including because of fuel prices and fertilizer prices going up because of the Middle East war. You also have conflict. And on top of that, and the biggest factor that's new, is you have a crash in financial support in Somalia. And so the situation is alarming. We have almost 2 million people who are in severe crisis food security. That basically means they're looking at how to feed themselves even once a day. And we haven't seen all of these factors come together ever. And now we're facing El Nino.
4: And by El Nino, you mean the extreme heat?
5: El Nino can cause extreme heat in some parts. What's going to happen in this region, it's going to do the opposite. We've had the droughts and the extreme heat in this region. And in Somalia and places like Kenya, it's going to cause extreme flooding. And what that actually means is that crops will get washed out, livestock will get washed out, and it also means that water will settle and will have an increase in disease.
4: Rina, I wanted to talk about Somali children now. I want to put them in focus. Now, data from the Integrated Food Security Phase Classification released a few months ago in May, to be precise, shows that around half of Somali children under the age of 5 are facing acute malnutrition. Now, paint a picture for us. Is that something that you saw when you went to Somalia?
5: Yes, it is. And even worse, we've now seen children with severe malnutrition, the numbers increase. Let me explain what that means. Acute malnutrition means that a child is skinny and unable to fight common diseases. When you get to the stage where you're severely malnourished, it means that if you're not treated, compared to a healthy child, you have weeks to live, not months, weeks to live. And so what we're seeing in places like Baidoa, a recent survey done by Doctors Without Borders, MSF, has shown that 1 in 2 of the children that they had assessed in Baidoa were acutely malnourished. That's 50%. And half of those are severely malnourished. That is way over any emergency threshold that requires an immediate response.
4: Speaking of immediate responses, we've also seen that experts are saying funding for programs that are supposed to be intervention mechanisms have fallen significantly by as much as 80% this year. Now, what impact is that funding gap having on the ground?
5: What it means is that people are not getting basic life-saving assistance. We used to feed 1.1 million people who were on the edge of needing that help. A year ago, we're down to 350,000. So that means that there are, like you said, 60 to 70 to 80% people cut off from aid who actually need it because of the funding shortfall. It means that health interventions are not happening. So those children who are on the cusp of dying, not all of them are going to be able to get assistance. So the situation is having severe consequences. And what will happen, because we can only reach the most vital cases, is that more and more will go into that group.
4: And what would happen if more and more children go into that group of those who are very vulnerable and you say have basically weeks to leave?
5: We're very concerned that the food crisis and the health crisis combined could lead to a much more serious situation. There is already a famine-like crisis in a part of Somalia, for example, a neighbor city to where I was. And the concern is that with all of the vulnerabilities compounding and no money to support, how many more are going to go into that crisis famine-like situation?
4: What are the biggest misconceptions about people in Somalia, especially about the current crisis? How does the wider continent or even the international community view this crisis in Somalia? Because it sounds very dire.
5: It is dire. What I sometimes hear is, Yes, there's been droughts in Somalia for years. And that shows that people are not understanding that this is different. This has been the least rainfall since 1981 in northern Somalia. That's when we started recording rainfall. We have lost 30% of the harvest. And when you put that on top of the fact that we have an economic crisis and a conflict, and funding has decreased and we're only receiving a fifth of what we need, it's a compounding effect. It's not a normal situation.
4: What does the world need to know currently about the crisis in Somalia?
5: My biggest fear is that we've never had better early warning that the crisis is coming. And the biggest fear is that we've never acted less. So right now, we can prevent a crisis. We can actually provide support that will cost less now, and most of all, save lives. The world needs to know by acting now, it's actually going to make a huge difference rather than waiting to see a disaster on our TV screens.
4: Many thanks to Rina Galani, Plan International Global CEO. This is Focus on Africa from the BBC World Service. Cannabis. It's a plant known by many names across Africa. For some, it's bhang. For others, it is daga, shish, kif, or gbana. But whatever you call it, cannabis has remained at the center of one of the most divisive public policy debates of our time. Supporters argue that legalizing or regulating cannabis could create jobs, boost government revenue, provide medical benefits, and even help weaken illegal drug markets. Critics, however, warn that easing restrictions could increase substance abuse, worsen mental health challenges, and place even more pressure on already struggling healthcare systems. In Nigeria, for instance, cannabis remains strictly prohibited. And that reality is having a real impact, particularly on young people.
0: Addiction cost me many things. Almost took my
10: addiction
0: life.
10: Has cost me a lot. It almost took my life. Because at some point, nothing was working. I became suicidal. In fact, I attempted suicide twice because I felt nothing good was going to come out of me. People abandoned me. People were avoiding me. And rightfully so. I became like a nuisance because of substance abuse. I lost friends, job opportunities, and things that could have helped me become a better person.
0: A lot of things before don't make me become person, at least at that time.
4: You have just heard Sarah Etokana's story. Sarah's journey out of substance abuse is one of survival. It's also a window into the steep structural hurdles facing a generation of young Africans fighting addiction. Nigeria's anti-drug agency says more than 10 million people are struggling with cannabis use. So should it remain banned, or is it time for African countries to shift their stance? Moses Mireku has spent years fighting strict drug laws. He told me more about his perspective on reforms.
11: Prohibition of cannabis have brought untold hardship on people. You look at the number of people incarcerated for a plant that culturally we have, African people have used it over years. Then you realize that the law against the use of cannabis is destroying more lives than is actually saving. And so we joined the call to abolish cannabis prohibition so that ones who use or have need for cannabis can do so without their right to health, their right to healing, and all that being infringed upon.
4: What specific problem would it solve that current laws have not solved?
11: Well, if you look at the current laws, youths continue to be incarcerated for cannabis use. And this has not limited the use of cannabis. In fact, the use of cannabis have rather grown and expanded despite the harsh treatment of users. So you realize that we spend heavily on Narcotics Control Commission. We spend heavily on the police to arrest and raid the youths, raid cannabis farms, destroy, seize cannabis products. And this has not addressed the problem of the youth youth using cannabis.
4: And are there any economic benefits to cannabis? Because you sound like it's something that is a positive thing. But I'm wondering, economically speaking now, are there any benefits?
11: Well, for the local economy, you know, in Ghana, most of our youth and women are heavily involved in agriculture. And so in a country where there is heavy cannabis use, that the supply comes from the local farmers. And so you can appreciate that in the local economy, cannabis creates employment for some of these young farmers, women, and others, because there is a heavy use of cannabis.
4: Moses Mireku, the spokesperson for the Advocacy Commission of the Rastafari Council in Ghana. I also spoke with Saadatu Mohammed, a survivor who now runs a foundation dedicated to helping people recover from addiction. I asked her how her own experience has shaped her views on drug use and public policy.
12: My experience through substance use, addiction, and my work with families, individuals who are affected by addiction has changed the way I see drug policy. It has made me realize that addiction is not just about the policies, it's about support, prevention, community engagement, and so on.
4: And supporters argue that cannabis is less harmful than many other illicit drugs or even alcohol. Mm-hmm. But from your experience working with people in recovery, do you agree with that distinction?
12: I think different substances should be treated according to their evidence and risk factors. Different substances have different pattern of use, have different side effects, have different health consequences. For some individuals, especially the vulnerable population, cannabis can trigger or it can affect their mental health state. So I believe before government should consider legalizing cannabis, it should strengthen mental health system. They should engage in prevention, school education, and community outreach before legalizing cannabis.
4: And many African countries are exploring cannabis for medical and economic reasons. Do you think that those potential benefits outweigh the possible public health risks?
12: Well, there may be economic opportunities, including employment, tax revenue, regulated market. But mind you, the significant effect should not just be centered around the opportunities, that's the economic growth. Let the government see that public health is more valuable than the economic growth that they are after.
4: Saadatu Mohammed there. Now, to dig deeper into the science behind the debate, I also spoke with Professor Sunday Idowu, a pharmaceutical chemist in Nigeria, who has conducted research on cannabis. I began by asking him why this plant continues to generate such intense debate among policymakers, public health experts, and advocates alike.
6: I think the benefits and risks are already well documented, and the challenge is that you have in the same plant two different phytochemicals that are quite structurally related but differ in their pharmacological effect profile. So that's a fundamental issue. So how growers will be able to sort that out, how to control the cultivation to be able to get the benefit and avoid the risk, that's the main challenge. And that's why it requires regulation.
4: Okay. And looking at countries that have already legalized or decriminalized cannabis, what lessons can African policymakers learn from their experiences?
6: In several countries, say if you take North America, for instance, different policies in some states, for instance, in the United States, what is legal is only medical use. In some other states, recreational use. In Canada, where they have a full legalization, they still find it necessary to restrict how much you can safely carry. And in then some provinces restrict the age limit of what is regarded as adult use. Some provinces change that and raise it to 19, some raise it to 21. There's still that liberty for different states, different provinces to modify whatever is is approved federally. If African countries want to think of a wider use of the plant, perhaps starting from medical use and learn the ropes on how to regulate.
4: Now, what does the evidence say about the impact of cannabis legislation on addiction, mental health, and even consumption among the continent's young people?
6: So that's where careful definition of what we mean by legalization is important. So if a country, for instance, says, okay, medical use, what that will immediately mean is that there will be people certified or licensed to cultivate and produce those products. So that's a level of control. So when you say the country legalizes it, that would not mean anybody and everybody is at liberty to use it. But it will mean that those who cultivate it can be so approved, and then appropriate agencies can regulate how they produce the end product to be sure that it serves the intended purpose. But right now, what you have across Africa is illegal cultivation. People are doing it, clandestine production. They are doing it concerned that they could be found out, they could be sanctioned. But if you have a level of approval, level of legalization, then a farmer can actually be certified and the state can regulate whatever he's doing.
4: Professor, I want us to talk a bit on the sociocultural and traditional aspects. Now, we know that across Africa, cannabis also has cultural, traditional, and in some cases, religious significance in certain communities, including the Rastafarians. Now, how should policymakers balance these rights of these individuals with public health and law enforcement concerns?
6: Even if a government comes up with some legalization and prescribe the constraint to say, for instance, medical use, you will still have cultural sentiments to deal with. In some communities, the bias is strong. The science that there is something useful in the plant is not known to some people. So some form of education will be required to get the appropriate buy-ins from different communities. So it will involve several consultations on different perspectives so that whatever is approved can be quite acceptable to the various communities. Because it will be a major shift from traditional perspectives across different groups of people.
4: Professor Sunday Idowu, a pharmaceutical chemist in Nigeria. And that's it on Focus on Africa today. A quick update to Monday's coverage of Zambia's keenly contested elections is that incumbent President Hakainde Hichilema has been declared winner with about 60% of the votes, securing a second term in office. The result came after a contested process with 55-year-old Brian Mundabili earlier claiming victory and alleging that there had been voting irregularities. Remember to share your feedback with us. Our WhatsApp number is +254 791 269 243, or email us on focusonafrica@bbc.co.uk. You can also find us on socials at BBC Africa, or reach out to me at I am Nkechi Nna, and that's with double N. Now, this episode was produced by Kigunse Shumba in Nairobi with Ayuba Ilia in Lagos. It was mixed by Jonathan Mwangi, with Bella Twine, the senior journalist, in charge. Our editors are Roda Othiambo and Mariam Abdallah. I am Nkechi Ogbonna, and I'll definitely speak to you again soon.
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0: 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Ni Kwashi Aniefi the 5th, Osu Alata Jasiche. Ni Ayite Botri, Ni Ameng Boni, family head. Nana Amponsawa the 4th, Osu Alata Manye. Ni Otiafro Abuaje, Ni Otiafro Abuaje, Benkumhene, Shipi Obinu, Mrs. Faustina Na Ijiba Lawman, Madam Elizabeth Koko Abeka Boni, the Ni Kwakupom families, Professor Hector Alote Ado, head of family, Mr. Samuel A. Ado, Pastor Mensah Otabel, General Overseer ICGC, and the congregation of ICGC Christ Temple regrets to announce the passing of their beloved wife, mother, grandmother, and great-grandmother, Mrs. Evelyn Na Otua Ado, Ni Boni, aged 85 years. The funeral arrangements are as follows. Burial service will be held on Thursday, 20th August 2026, 9 a.m. at ICGC Christ Temple, East Tishi. 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Attire is white. Widow, Mr. John Saka Ado, former governor of the Bank of Ghana. 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Siblings, Elder Godwin Boni, deceased. Madam Dora Boni, deceased. Mr. Seth Boni, deceased. Mr. Stephen Boni, deceased. Mr. Akose Boni, deceased. Mr. Joseph Odoi Boni, deceased. Madam Elizabeth Koko Abeka Boni. All friends and sympathizers are cordially invited.
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0: Hey, Rasasi, Charlie, you be serious promoter.
1: In terms of the lyrics, in terms of the politics, in terms of the way, we have it all to ready.
0: Thank you, my boss. Thank you so much.
1: Within a short time, Charlie, Star FM has changed. That is me. That is me.

I've monitored the verdict from afar, and I want to begin by commending you and your team for the great work you are doing towards national development. I think that the role of the media, especially critical media, like programs such as yours, are very relevant in our political experiment that we are engaged with. You are shaping our democracy, and you are making Ghana the better for it. And so I want to begin by commending you and encouraging you to stay the focus. In this day and age of intimidation, inducements, and the likes, when we have people who still are responding to the call of the vocation, stay in the center, telling truth to power, that's what will make our country the Ghana that we want.

0: we not recording me. If any will phone the swap, now me and push it, me, me, the dog with trend by. Bear now, they see me, me, here, baby, papa, boy, I see my hand.
1: The chairman of our church. You know, myself, Honorable Elder Obusuanpofu, our local government minister, and several others are members of your church. A few days ago, one of our colleagues, Dr. Mary Osi, slipped a bit against you. And I want on this occasion
2: to commemorate my birthday, to let the whole church forgive us. It was just a slip. It wasn't intentionally done to malign our part, our church. I believe sincerely that you will forgive her and forgive us and accept us as your children. God richly bless all of you.
3: I'm telling you,
4: do you remember this term?
3: Osmosis.
4: And all that. What is osmosis?
3: Osmosis, when two solutions of different concentration are separated by semipermeable membrane, the membrane allows water molecules of solvent to pass through the less concentrated solution to the high concentrated. The behavior of water molecules under given condition is not that osmosis.
4: Hey, Alaji!
3: You see, For diffusion, when two substances meet, especially two liquid or two gas, are brought to contact with each other, the particles spread gradually between them so that after some time, a uniform mixture of the two substances is obtained. That's diffusion, isn't this? Look,
4: are you not mixing the terms and
3: I'm
4: words
3: missing.
4: Just to confuse?
3: I'm not mixing. I'm telling you. I did a Greek science. You see, capillarity, the ability of liquid to raise up in two. I did a Greek science. Look,
4: cross-pollination.
3: All of them. You see, all of them, look, what I learned from primary to SS, JSS, is in my head. I'm a technical man that have a technical know-how. But people, not English. Look, all my class boys, all those are taught. They like me. Ooh. The way I present myself, the way I teach them.
5: I was asking what time the function would start, and we were told we'd be starting at 10 o'clock. No, we were supposed to start at 10 o'clock, but we may be a little late because the president will turn up at 11. The president has the tendency of being late. So, I'm going to ask for your permission so we can invite him to the military academy. Yes, and drill some military time into his blood. Yesterday, when the function was going on at the stage house and my other people were dancing, he said now he can see why we don't have any back pains. When I see his people doing the waist ones, I can see why they won't have any waist pain. Mr. President, Mr. Chairman, Nani Man, Nana Achampehini, representing the Honorable Osei Tutu Otumfuo. Let me correct a mistake some of my colleagues have made. Nana incidentally also holds two doctorate degrees. So my dear beloved Dr. Nana Ajuman Rawls. My colleague, ministers of state, honorable lecturers of the various faculties, Your Excellencies, distinguished ladies and gentlemen. I think I prefer the lady.
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5: Who you want to enjoy. Thank you.
6: When I also assumed office 2001, I found the economy of Ghana was in shambles. I come from cocoa growing area of Ghana. In fact, my people have been involved in cocoa growing and also trading. Time I was aware, grew up, that was my family. And the farmers were not happy. Time I was getting into office. And incidentally, the manifesto with which I entered office was that my government would lead the country into the golden age of business to grow the economy or regrow the economy and also ensure that the democracy of Ghana would be property owning democracy for the people.
7: I'm really upset. And I think that I should let you know. I was waiting for the announced video to be shown. And that confirmed the reports that I've been having all along. Officers of customs, you are Ghanaian citizens. You have to help us to build a better Ghana. But if this is the kind of behavior, this is the kind of attitude that you have, you are not helping us in any way. Indeed, today, I came to express my disgust and my revulsion at the way some of you are helping to erode the benefits that we are making or we have to give to our people. You are in charge of revenue. Every day we hear reports about malpractices, people collecting bribe with careless abandon. People who think that they are entitled to take bribes.
8: Our economy, economy is resilient. Madam Speaker, when you are pronouncing such figures in billions, and I want to remind you that I didn't even know how to translate them into opipipipi.
9: There is this thing going around that you are working towards the removal of the Chief Justice. How true is that rumor, and do you have any such intention to work for the removal of the Chief Justice? Thank you.
10: Please stay where you are. 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Do I look and sound like a cat hunter?
11: The verdict, debate, dissect, and decide. 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The verdict.

in the throat and then checking the mic as to whether it is okay for it to be used tonight on the verdict. It's exactly 12 minutes past the hour of 7. We are doing this till 9 p.m. Be on the flip side as you join us, shape, you know, national conversations on this platform. It is 103.5 FM Star. You are simply the best. My name is Isaac Ade. Welcome again. Show proudly produced by Emmanuel Donko, Joseph Nunu, Nyamiche. Let me add the mention. Of course, Benedict Riafe. We are back again. This is for God and country. Whether you are healthy or not, you are doing this for God and country. And so wear that garment and then just know that you are doing this for God and country. Once again, my name is Isaac Ade. And how has the day been so far for you? From the morning, you listen to The Morning Star, hosted by Austin Wood, from 6:15 all the way to 10 a.m. And then we had the mid-morning show, The Zone, hosted by Amishika, who sat in for Natalia.

0: we'll have a conversation with Papa. So please work on this for us.
1: We will. Okay. I'm grateful. Thank you so much. Right. And I want to say thank you for the great work you are doing for God and country. And keep it up.
0: Sure,
1: you have our prayers, and the Lord will lift you from one glory to another.
0: Thank you.
1: And that this program, people from all walks of life who have never heard your voice will tune in, and the glory will be to God Himself. God bless you.
0: We love you so much. Within just a minute or 30 seconds, pray for me and the show, please.
1: All right. Let us pray. Heavenly Father, in the name of Jesus,
2: Amen.
1: We just want to say thank you for such an opportunity and a medium to reach out to millions of people across the nations of the world through Star FM 103.5. We pray, committing this program and the host Isaac into your hands, that Father, you give him wisdom, knowledge, and understanding, that you'll be able to surmount every challenge that may come his way. As a sacrifice and giving himself for nation development, we pray that may he and his family never lack anything good.
2: Amen.
1: May this station be lifted from one glory to another.
2: Amen.
1: May the voice of covenant intercede in every affairs of his life.
2: Amen.
1: And may he know that indeed, with you on his side, he's more than anything that arises against him.
2: Amen.
1: We thank you and we bless you in Jesus' mighty name. Amen.
0: Amen. Thank you, Rev. And Pastor, God bless you.
2: God bless you.
0: And enjoy the rest of that night.
2: Thank you.

right, thank you. So we just got some great prayers from Reverend and Pastor. They are from the Royal House Chapel International. But if you want to reach out for further and better, you know, information, just call this number 0244-690283. 0244-690283. Reverend Jacob Dagby will be on the other end to receive your calls and also to have a conversation with you. Grateful for the prayers. And good evening to you, Reverend, the apostle himself, Sam Kranchankra. I'm told you also do listen to the show, especially if you're in the office or anytime you are in the car driving, you listen to the show. I'm grateful, sir. And I'm waiting for that big interview with Bulari.

So we are back again. So I really wanted to speak to the government, but Honorable Bediako Bedu is already in the house.

0: So I will start the conversation with him. Possibly when he's done, then my rant would, you know, be next to look at. So kindly forgive me that I was not able to bring you the rant tonight. But we'll do that after this big conversation. That'll be around 8:30 thereabouts, you know, after having a conversation with him. Definitely the rant will be back. Thank you so much for still doing the listening. And this is The Verdict. My name is Isaac Ade. We are just about to start the conversation. And I must say that Honorable Bernard Bediakubedu is one loyal MP. Anytime I call him, he responds. I must put that on record. There are some MPs, when they come, after 6 months, 1 year, from Okra, I'm busy. Oh, opposition, but also I busy. Can you imagine? But Honorable is ruling. They are in government. But anytime you call on him, he's available. Anytime. So Honorable, I want to say thank you. My listeners and of course my people here, we say that thank you for always responding to our call. We really appreciate it. But how have you been?
1: So I've been good. Thank you for having me.
0: You are glowing. You are not stressed at all. You are glowing. Like, I see some freshness.
1: Well, yeah, and I was out of town for a few days.
0: Oh, out of town for a few days. Hey, if it was like 6 months, then I'm sure.
1: Will you ever get that? Even when I was out of town for, I think I did 2 weeks.
0: Wow.
1: The day after we went on recess, yes, I left town. Even that day, I think I went to City Channel One, big issues before I left.
0: But
1: and whilst there, I was still being called upon to get interviews and all that. But at least I had a bit of rest.
0: Great.
1: And then I'm back. Yes, I came back yesterday. So thanks so much for having me.
0: Fantastic.
1: Greetings to your good self and your team out there.
0: Fantastic.
1: I'm grateful.
0: Fantastic.
1: For always giving me the opportunity.
0: I mean, you are one loyal MP and we really appreciate it. We just believe that in the third year and fourth year, you say you are too busy when we call you, you know.
1: You know, sometimes the issue, well, you may not blame those MPs much, because if they are MPs, actually, you also have a certain responsibility towards your, especially your
0: constituents.
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1: Depending on the distance between now between here and where your constituency is, you may also have to be visiting them. You know, sometimes if you are not careful and you take so much time in Accra without visiting the constituents, they also have a different. And if by the time you realize people down there, you know, before, but you have to manage both, because as you find yourself here, it's service to the country, service to the people as well, and so you need to do both. So we strive to do it. This weekend I'll be in the constituency. A lot happening, and we are.
0: So let's start with that. If you say a lot is happening in the constituency, what do you mean by that? You have been in parliament for a year and some months.
1: No, not a year.
0: Oh, not a year.
1: I was sworn in. I was sworn in October.
0: Later part. So you'll be a year in October.
1: In October, yeah.
0: Great, fantastic. Wow.
1: When we are back, but you know we've been summoned to come back.
0: Yes. That's from 24th to 29th or so. Yes.
1: Yeah.
0: And so we see a lot of the MPs back in Accra, you
1: absolutely
0: know. Fantastic. But you see, you'll be a year somewhere in October, but I see you are one of the very busy MPs.
1: Absolutely.
0: Very, very one of them. And I've really taken time to monitor comments that come through, comments about you and for you know, and most of them are very positive. You know, where to an extent people even say that, oh, where have you been? You should have been here for a very long time, because you sort of really communicate for this government. And I must say you are doing so well.
1: Thank you.
0: But I just believe and hope that it is not affecting your work in your constituency. Just as we mentioned, there's a lot happening in your constituency.
1: Yeah.
0: So far, what have you been able to do for the constituent in the Akwetia, you know, constituency?
1: Yes. A lot is happening, like I said. You know, one of the things, let me say good evening to yourself, viewers, listeners, and then the Ghanaians, His Excellency, John Dramani Mahama, and all his appointees, let me put it this way, and then the good people of Akwetia, whose grace has brought me this far.
3: Right.
1: You see, one of the things we actually, one of the issues we had, or we've always had in Akwetia, is or was about our roads. I mean, the by-election exposed us, actually. If you ever came to Akwetia or you've never been there, and your first time visiting the place was the by-election, you'll be like, oh, Akwetia, GD, you know, and it's understandable. So we started something. But often, what you see is that during by-election, when machines are put on the road for some work to be done immediately after the elections. So, of course, that's what we are used to.
3: For political points.
1: But for this time, we meant it. So we told the chiefs that we, in fact, if you come and see the kind of construction, road construction that is ongoing in Akwetia and its environs, especially towns, communities like Achim Takrase, Achim Kusi, and then the some parts of Akwetia, and then from Buedria to Topremai, Apenamai, I mean that area, Sechikrom, Pinase, it has also been done. One of the things, you know, we had this issue. All this while, the section of the constituency, which was called the railway zone, the railway area, had always been, I would say, been I don't know whether to say truncated. It was not so easy, actually, connecting from that part of the district or constituency to Akwetia proper. So often from Wenchi, Takrasi, Kusi, which makes up the railway area, going from or connecting from those areas to Akwetia, you would have to surely would have to use a district called Kede, I mean the Kwaibibrim district. So you go through Kede before you come to Akwetia, which wasn't the best. So we are trying to link up those communities to Akwetia direct through a very, I mean, a very good access route that is being worked on. And if you go and see the rate at which work is ongoing, we can only say thank you to His Excellency John Dramani Mahama and then Honorable Abuja, who has been very, very, because he's taking a special interest in what happens in terms of our road network in Akwetia. And it's so far, so very good. I mean, is assured that the Wenchi Town routes is also going to be done. If we are able to do Wenchi Town routes, then it means that Wenchi Town routes done, Takrasi done, Kusi done, between Kusi Akwetia done, and then the Sopremaya, Penamai, Sechikrom, and then the Akwetia Township proper. So all are being considered. And then we had two big bridges, which over the years was in very deplorable situation. That's the Swabe Bridge, and then the other one is the number 4 bridge. Currently, they are all being constructed, and the people are happy, so happy. So in terms of routes, and then, yes, you can always... But these are projects I have facilitated. You know, the District Assembly is doing so much. And I commend DC Honorable Umar. I greet him this evening. But beyond that, there were... I mean, sectorial problems, I mean, community-specific, you understand? For instance, in a community like Topremai, their major issue was network, I mean, telecommunication network. The town has the rural telephony, this GIFEC one, over the years, but the town outgrew that particular infrastructure, and they actually needed the telecommunication network, I mean that of the MTN, and then Telecel and all that. I mean, so we had to make an application. Over the years, they've lobbied, MP came, MPs went, came back, never was this ever achieved. But when I spoke to Honorable Sam George, I greet him this evening, he took special interest in it, spoke to NCA.
3: So you went to lobby for your people?
1: I did. And then now MTN is on the ground putting that. And they said that's the most important thing they need. Wow. And they are listening. He said, look, if I don't do anything again,
3: interesting.
1: For them. That's what the people of Top Ramaya say. Ooh. So you can understand. There are things I'm also, at least with my the little I get from the common fund and all that, I've put in place some policies. For instance, this time, students who are going to the SHS, I asked that they register in my office. I got over 1,200. I am actually going to give them what they require to take to school. I'm going to put all of, I ask them, regardless of who your parents are and who they vote for, that's not really the concern. Just pick up a form so I get to know you are interested. So in the coming days,
3: but are you supposed to spend anything? Because I mean, there's free SHS.
1: No, I'm not. Of course, they buy mattresses, they buy trunks, they buy buckets, they buy school bags.
3: These are the things we're buying for them.
1: I mean, of course, I've been able to procure some of them. I'm still in the process. I mean, you give to the people. I've been able to work on some classrooms, which I have done about 2 classrooms. One at Wenchi. Classroom block, one at the other, they are listening, they know the other at Sechikrom. It's almost 95-96% complete. But I must say that they were started by my predecessor to a certain stage, then I continue about 90. And then I inherited a chip compound, which I have completed, almost completed, about 97% complete. I started from scratch, and SS Cortez, it's about 90-95% complete. These are facilities. I have, you know, we had about 7 communities which were not connected to the national grid. As I speak to you, I spoke to the minister. We went through a certain process called the cost sharing, where the ministry would give the materials and the MP pays the contractor for all the communities. This is being done. So a lot is happening. I'm doing, if you go to Okumeni, I'm doing the background for them. It is under construction. If you go to Adinchinsu, I'm doing a chip compound for them. It is being done and all that. It's a lot.
3: Fantastic. What about your waste management situation? I know for some of the areas they even lack, you know, proper bins to collect, you know, waste and all that. What about that?
1: Yes. So you know that is purely an assembly project. Yes, and I know it is being done. If there are shortfalls, they may have to communicate to me, because this is purely a local government thing. But I know there is a contractor currently who the assembly is dealing with. I'm not able to tell whether there are shortfalls anywhere, but I know the assembly has. So that one, I'm not too much into it. I don't have any complaints as of yet. If I do, I may step in. If I speak to the DCN, I need to step in, I will. Because you see, he is the head of the local government. And this sanitation thing is strictly under local government. So they have certain instructions from the minister. So that is being done. And I believe that. And so far, I haven't had it complained. So I would want to believe that all is well in that sector. If there is any and it comes to my attention, I will deal with it.
3: Fantastic. So you are doing the listening. This is The Verdict. My name is Isaac Ade. On the flip side, I have Honorable Bernard Bediakubedu, who is the MP for Akwetia constituency. An MP was sworn in later on in 2025. And in October, he should be 1 year in parliament. And of course, for those of you who monitor him vigorously on socials, he is virtually everywhere communicating for the government, you know, to an extent, even fighting with pastors. That was a Ricky man.
1: No problem. I mean, it's things that once but in social media.
3: What is it with you and is it Pastor Kelvin of Zoe Outrage, you know, Ministry International? Pastor. So, you know, because I saw him alleging that you had defrauded him, you know, of some huge amount of money, and some properties of his were sold and all of that. What is the real account?
1: My brother, although, I mean, I've explained the account. I think I did a video. I'm a very busy person. I only chose to speak on it because people may be wondering. Of course, you are not silent. You are loud. So
3: exactly.
1: How come this is all over?
3: And you
1: even
3: are,
1: though I wasn't in town.
3: I saw your response, though.
1: Yes.
3: I think when you touched down, was it on Sunday or so?
1: When I touched
3: that
1: down.
3: That was on Sunday.
1: Yes,
3: was it Saturday or Sunday?
1: Airport,
3: yes, I saw your video. You were trying to explain
1: morning.
3: Everything. And you said you were not even the one handling
1: I
3: that
1: didn't.
3: Case
1: when
3: and
1: you
3: all
1: see,
3: that,
1: when
3: you know.
1: When a lawyer states, if he may not know, I don't know. But I think these things are deliberate. I would not. I've been advised not to
3: really comment.
1: Engage. Not really comment.
3: Okay.
1: I have to engage him.
3: Okay.
1: Because we know it's deliberate. If you have any issue with anyone, you know where to go in terms of if somebody defrauds you $10 million and you're on social media.
3: Please use the mic for me.
1: Somebody defrauds you $10 million, then you are in the social media to take your money.
0: The verdict.
1: I mean, so maybe I would have thought that by now I'm in the grips of Yoko or CID or I'm even in court.
3: Yeah, because when I saw it, I was like, okay, what is stopping him from reaching out to the necessary authorities or agencies to...
1: I don't know. I don't know because, you see, of course, but if you followed him, you understand that he's just making up whatever to tarnish my image. You started...
3: Oh, really?
1: Go and read. So go and listen to the first video he did. He was emphatic that I initiated... I filed the writ. Go and listen again. He said, I filed the writ against him and secure judgment. That's what he said.
3: Honorable, because of the audio I just spoke about, yeah. I'm not too sure if that's the audio, but a bit of it, just a minute or less than that. Please indulge me. Just a bit of it, and then we'll come back.
1: I've been advised.
3: No problem. Just within 30 seconds, I'll come.
4: Bernard Bidiakou. Bernard Bidi Akubedu is the brain behind the whole thing. Created a transaction that doesn't exist. Filed a writ in court through Amokwenji's chambers. Executed the writ and got judgment.
3: Okay.
4: And then executed...
1: Said I filed the writ. You heard him.
3: Right. So this was the audio you were talking about. Okay.
1: So he said I filed the writ. Mm. So I came... So the basis for all this allegation of fraud and all that was that I, as lawyer, filed a writ on behalf of one Augustine, which writ, according to him, was full of fraudulent representations and secured judgment and executed it. Then I said, no, I was out of town. I was out of the country. But then I came. I said, no, this one, because I know the matter. I worked with the firm, but I wasn't the lawyer on record. So you are not telling the truth.
3: So why did he mention your
1: name? I don't
3: know.
1: So hold it. Then I said that I wasn't the one on record. So, and you see, of course, I believe in the way we work in that, or we worked in that firm. If I don't have the instructions of my senior, I would not be able to comment. Not that I don't know the matter.
3: Okay.
1: I know.
3: Okay.
1: But I wasn't the lawyer on record. When we say that lawyer on record, we are talking about the lawyer too. If you are for plaintiff, it means that you must have signed the writ of summons. The writ. And you see, every lawyer will tell you, you don't sue by a firm, you sue by a lawyer. So even though your firm stamp will be there, but the name of the lawyer will be there. And it wasn't me. If you are the defendant's lawyer, you are spoken about as a lawyer on record if you are the one that filed the appearance, that I'm filing appearance for this person. Every lawyer knows this. So if there is any issue regarding the writ, it is you that will be called. Now, maybe he lacks understanding of what we do in court. When somebody goes to hold brief, he is not lawyer on record. So you can't take him on for anything. He may be educated here. When somebody holds brief, that, for instance, if you are a lawyer, you can, why? I can call you that, oh, I'm not in town. Please go and hold my brief for me. When you are going, you go with my strict instructions. Go and do A, B, C, D for me. And you go and do it. You understand? So if anything, I'm doing it in your name. So lawyer, except you want to just bring up things that are not... Okay, just say things you know are not true. So that was my explanation. Then he came back and said, no, I didn't say you were the lawyer that filed it. So you can see the shifting of the goalposts. And that it was Suleiman Musa who filed it. But you instigated it because the said Augustine is not known. He doesn't exist. Then the said Augustine came from wherever, because in all this discussion, it was me. Now that you mention Augustine, who exists, and came and said, I am Augustine. I dealt with you. These are my ID cards. I am here on social media. Wherever he is, he also responded. So he's now, you said he doesn't exist. The man now comes and says, I exist. If you have any issue with me, deal with me. So I wasn't the lawyer. You said Augustine doesn't exist. Augustine now is in. But you concede that I wasn't the lawyer. So if Augustine is in now, it is you and Augustine now. I know the matter. For what I've seen, there is no fraud. But I don't want to be the one speaking about it because I don't come in.
3: It has nothing to do with you.
1: Absolutely. I know Augustine, he's related to me, but he's a major, he's not a minor. Mm. How is, even if he is my wife, or my mother or my father, how is a sense, assuming there is any sin, how is it connected
3: he's
1: to me?
3: He's independent.
1: Absolutely. So except you want to say things and then I've heard all kinds of theories. You don't do theories in court.
3: And I'm also picking that I think you've filed some, you know, cases against you in the past and all that.
1: Those ones, I did them. I have about 10 cases against it. In fact, he really thought he could get me anyway, but he won't get me. In fact, I sit here and I can tell you that he defrauded me. That's how come I got into this. It was my brother who introduced me to I was one of those who he took money from.
3: Pastor Kevin Zoe Outreach.
1: Church is a load of congregation. You think we don't know? That church he had at East Legon. How come he got so? Go and find out.
3: No, are you saying he's not leading any church again? Like,
1: I don't know.
3: Church doesn't exist anymore.
1: He's not part of my
3: agenda.
1: Look, I'm focused, my brother.
3: Interesting.
1: So I've told you that I've done cases against him. Because me, those cases, I dared him. I said, those ones I was lawyer on record, mention them and I will explain to you. I've done that. Look, as I speak to you, I have four judgments against him. Four judgments against him. I'm here to execute them. I've mentioned the names of those people. He should come out and say he doesn't hold them. I've said there is a judgment for Abdullah Al-Hassan. There is Jacob Nehusu. Look, Jacob Nehusu is dead now. The man suffered. He came to my chamber and was weeping. He died recently. Out of pain. You sit there and then you talk the way you talk. And then you are what?
3: Interesting.
1: You took people's money, including myself. You sit here, but for the fact that Ghana, but sometimes some of these things. But me, I took back my money. I asked my lawyers.
3: How much was it?
1: Oh no, I did. How much? I did about at the time 2017.
3: 20. You wanted to buy some property from him.
1: He brought in something. He said there was a scheme. You know, there's Google his name, Kelvin Kobri and Sabina Zoe. Google and you see the things that will come up. I don't need to go to Obuasi and mention his name. There. Look. Look, my brother, let's move on. I don't want this the discussion to be about him. He doesn't even warrant. If he thinks I've done anything, he knows where to go.
3: Pastor Kevin Elson Godson, also.
1: You know, hold it. How is Kelvin, you also known as? You. What's your name?
3: My name is Isaac Ade.
1: Do you have also known as?
3: No. It's just Isaac Kweku Ade.
1: Let's move on. I know him. It's unnecessary. I'm only waiting for the day we'll meet in court if he has anything against me. That's why I don't want to talk.
3: No, but this is defamation of character.
1: That's one thing we are looking at.
3: Okay.
1: I don't need to tell you what I will do.
3: Okay.
1: You think I will sit here and tell you my next plan?
3: Okay.
1: Please, let's leave it. He said what I have responded. I said, I've not. And the moment I saw that he shifted the goalposts, I said, he doesn't really, he needn't be one of the things I consider. Because you said a lawyer, I sued on behalf of one Augustine and defrauded you. I told you I wasn't the lawyer. I thought, and I challenged him to produce any document which showed that if you heard me,
3: it was
1: me. And you came and said, I haven't said you are the lawyer. So who am I? Assuming my brother even defrauded you. Assuming. Without admitting, because I know he didn't. But if he defrauded you, how is that my issue? Because I wasn't the lawyer on record. Yes, there were occasions I held brief for my senior. And let your lawyers advise you on what it means to hold brief.
3: Okay, and he saw you do that.
1: He never appeared in court. He ran away.
3: So how did you get him?
1: I've done cases against him, because all the people he owed, they never were able to know anywhere while concealing the properties. I was able to, because I knew people around him very close. I won't mention it. So they were giving me information. So me, I know everything. In fact, the house he's sitting in Trasalco, I know. Except that because of his fraudulent deals, he would not put his name on it. Even the cars he drives, and then he didn't know. Let's move on.
3: Well, you're still listening to the verdict on Star 103.
1: If he thinks anybody has done anything to him, he should go to court. Nobody, and then go and prove his case. We'll meet him there.
3: Interesting.
1: That is what I do. Before I became MP, I was dining and whining in court. In fact, some of the cases, he brought his lawyers and they got defeated. In Richard Monando's case, we went as far as to the Court of Appeal and I defeated them. I'm here. That case, I did it. Mention my name and I'll defend it.
3: How many years have you been a lawyer in good standing?
1: Let's move on. Can we proceed to why we came here? I beg.
3: Don't worry. It has nothing to do with Kevin anymore. I just want to know because I want to appreciate the number of cases you've won. I just want to appreciate that because before you came to Parliament, I mean, you were a lawyer.
1: Five, six years. Yeah.
3: Okay. Mm-hmm. And how many cases have you handled so far?
1: Well, I've handled
3: approximately, you know.
1: I've handled a number of, you know, in my firm where I was working in Cofradria, you always have a senior who, and we were all usually. They will guide you and all that, but later there were cases I did after I was on my own together with my colleagues. I've done a number of cases, I can't put a figure, I've not yet to put a number on it, but I've done a number of cases.
3: You know,
1: and the one that I mean, yes, the farthest I went was to the Supreme Court with the Neskumi's case.
3: Right.
1: Yes, the Neskumi's case. I've done a lot of Court of Appeal cases.
3: Mm.
1: And then the High Court, I mean, so many of them.
3: Fantastic. And people do say that some lawyers in Ghana are poor and that they think that even that space doesn't pay. Is the reason why I had to quickly ask that question. You know, you have been around for some years.
1: Yeah.
3: Is it worth it being a lawyer, and does it pay?
1: No, it depends on what you the ambition or the main reason you opted to be. If you are in because of riches, then you may be getting it wrong. Because you see, you earn from your delivery. Any day, my seniors taught me this. Any day you go to court, put in at the back of your mind that is the day you either earn a client or lose one. Because there are several other people who come to court and they watch the day. Maybe he came to court to do something else with a different lawyer, but they all watch your delivery. At the end of the day, you leave court and you may have one or two who approach you, lawyer, can I have your contact? Because these are work. I text you, don't put an advertisement on you that I'm a lawyer of this, I can do this. So when I hear lawyers who say I'm a senior lawyer, that is, I don't know.
3: I didn't know supposed to sell themselves.
1: No, you are not supposed to.
3: Or is by recommendation?
1: You don't have to. It's,
3: so how do they?
1: No, recommendation.
3: Oh,
1: or
3: I see.
1: Someone sees your delivery and works to you.
3: Okay.
1: You don't blow your chair. I'm a senior lawyer.
3: You have to advertise.
1: That's very complex.
3: Advertise.
1: That's complex. That's complex.
3: I mean,
1: I'm a senior lawyer. I'm a senior lawyer.
3: Based on your experience,
1: you are. Who says you are not? But you say that you are a senior lawyer.
3: Some people.
1: What does it do? I mean, is it the senior that dictates who the best of lawyers are?
3: It adds up to your CV. So someone would want to reach out to you
1: because of your.
3: Who says
1: nobody goes to? No, nobody goes to. Ask of a lawyer how many years he's been at the bar before giving the case. I mean, there's how many cases you want or how your delivery goes.
3: Okay.
1: At the end of the day, lawyers sell their competence in court only. So if you're a lawyer, you do your lawyer in court. Or if you are, you do solicitor's job of writing briefs and then advising clients and all that, you do that as well. And those things would always come along. The best lawyers are the ones that are quiet.
3: The best lawyers
1: are quiet. I mean, you get to court and he will teach you that he's actually learned that thing.
3: Like Akufo-Addo would say, "Sika mpedede."
1: That matter. You want us to go there? Oh. You see, it's just like, how do you come and then sit here and say, I'm this presenter, you am this, I've done this work for now. I mean, how would people even perceive? It's your delivery. I want to ask how many years you've been at the council it's not needed.
3: Yeah, right.
1: It's not necessary. It's your delivery that is important to all of us. I go to call every lawyer I see, I call senior. Some may be 1 year at the bar. I say senior because you never know. And you don't need to know.
3: I know, right?
1: You don't need to call everybody senior. It doesn't matter. You understand? So it's a good one. So payment in terms of, you see, it depends on cases that come to you.
3: Right.
1: And the worth. You understand? Mm. But I feel it's all by grace. You understand? And hard work. If you are fortunate and it comes to you, because how do you even locate those brief life-changing briefs?
3: Right.
1: That's how we call it. Right. Life-changing briefs.
3: You know, because with families and all
1: absolutely,
3: that.
1: Absolutely. When it comes to you, then you are fortunate. You I give know, right? your best. And wow. then when you win, you hit the jackpot. It happens. Once a while. You know, I the lawyer that did the... I think, was it a vessel from Argentina that got here? Do you know the lawyer that did the case? And people were saying, wow, this one day you'll be... You know the Argentine vessel that came some years ago? You know, certainly. You will. But, if I'm Remy, I'm there. Of course, there are lawyers and there are lawyers. You need to... So I know the one of the best around. Got that. And then, look at the kind of cases that get to church. Even at this age. You understand? The venerable church. So sometimes that is how it is. I mean, it's a good one, but it's not just about the money. The fact that the confidence that you know, that's why it is called a learned profession. Sometimes the even when you're arguing and it has the sides of the law, it has some law aspect and all that, and you know you have some knowledge in it, you know the confidence you put out there and all that, and you know how to manage yourself and all that. So it's a good one. It's not just about money. Some have also resorted to the corporate world. There are lawyers for instance,
3: businesses
1: and
3: all that,
1: and, all that. And they pay them. And business some lawyers, have also ended up at the bench as judges. I mean, it's a choice.
3: Fantastic.
1: Yeah, some are magistrates, judges, and they are doing, and some are not even doing any of them at all. Like us, some of us in parliament, now politicians. Even though in parliament you have the option of applying to, there is the speaker whose committee is the this committee there is this committee called emolument, there is something I remember. Yes, you apply to them and then they vet you and they give you the license to do some extra job if they, but it must be approved. So if you're a lawyer, you have that opportunity of practicing even though you are still a member of parliament.
3: Is it a committee of selection?
1: It's not selection. It's the committee
3: because there's also, anyway, so that is administrative function. There's also the standing orders committee and
1: I remember.
3: All right.
1: I will remember and then let you know.
3: That's fine. But you being a lawyer in parliament, and of course we know that MPs are lawmakers, does it make it that easy for you to be in parliament? Does that make it easy for you to be in parliament? Being a lawyer and also as an MP?
1: It's called Office of Profit.
3: Okay.
1: Office of Profits Committee.
3: Oh, okay. All right. Okay. But I'm sure the ones I even mentioned, you're also part of all those ones as well.
1: Yeah, exactly.
3: You know. So I was asking, being a member of parliament and then being a lawyer, does that work for you? And does it give you the opportunity to fit in easily? Because MPs are supposed to be lawmakers.
1: Oh, is he? I've heard this 1,000 times. Yes, some ways, so because virtually everything we do is lawmaking. But you see, it's not because I'm a lawyer. Let me state today that it is not absolute.
3: Oh, so there's a difference?
1: It's not absolute.
3: Okay.
1: We are lawyers and we deal with the, of course, these days everything is about law. So it's not just parliament. But I tell you what, you'll be shocked or amazed at the expertise others have in the chamber, which is so necessary in drafting laws. What if we are dealing with, say, say anything with regards to cocoa, like the cocoa bill we worked on. Mm-hmm. Why? You should have some people who have some expertise in that field. It's not just the law. But those who have some expertise, if you are drafting anything in relation to medicine, I mean health, of course, we are lawyers. We would look at the procedure vis-a-vis. Of course, you cannot promulgate any law in parliament that is inconsistent with the constitution of the republic. So those things we may guide, and we have also, we were taught drafting and all that, so we may help. But the detail of those laws that are being made, sometimes you need the expertise of people also who are not necessarily lawyers but have expertise in those areas. Like I said, if it has to do with health, you would have medical doctors, nurses, public health experts who are also in the chamber who may guide us. If you do it this way, it may be like this. So what I'm trying to say is that every expertise matters, not just law. But in terms of appreciating the rudiments of drafting and whether a law, what to look out for, because we've done interpretation and all that, whether a law conflicts with what, how it should be couched. I mean, those things, of course, it's that's our area. So you try to help and all that. But other expertise also matter.
3: I mean, that's why we have different committees.
1: Absolutely. So you almost always have people who have expertise in health, being on the health committee, because some of them, and we go to learn all the time. You are a lawyer, but you learn from them because that's their area, that's their field, and they guide us all the time.
3: I want your candid opinion on this. You know, now we have a new defense minister and an environment minister. So let's start with the environment. That is Zanato Ajiman Rawlings. Do you think, a lot of people were thinking that she should have been given the defense ministry, you know, slot, but eventually she ended up as the environment minister. She's yet to go through
1: the
3: process and all that. Oh, a lot of Ghanaians
1: I don't know,
3: a lot of Ghanaians that is
1: the problem.
3: Defense minister, you didn't hear about that?
1: Well, you hear a lot of things. I don't know,
3: so
1: where
3: I'm here, so we hear a lot of things. Again, because she serves on the committee, Defense Committee of Parliament, and again, her background and all of that. People were thinking, even though we know that she's a medical doctor, we know, people were thinking that, well, Defense Minister will not be bad, you know, for her. But eventually, the Environment, you know, Minister. What's your take on all these
1: so
3: and even in Parliament as the majority leader, you know, Agaga now as the majority leader, and a lot of reshuffle has happened and all that. What's your take on the general reshuffle that has happened?
1: It was expected. Some have said it's long overdue, but His Excellency knew exactly what he was doing.
3: He wanted to wait after a year, obviously.
1: So, that is a matter, one of the dark days in this republic. And so His Excellency decided to take a decision to wait until now. But we knew that surely one would be appointed to hold that position. It could be anyone, depending on what the president is actually looking out for. So I cannot sit here and tell you why he considered A or B. It would be conjecture. Pure. Let's be frank here. I even the spokesperson for the president, unless the president tells him that this is the reason I did it, he may not be in a position to tell you.
3: Right.
1: So I honorable current defense minister has been a cabinet minister all this while. Do you understand? And you can understand his composure. You look at him, you look at how he manages himself and the way he carried the Ministry of Housing. Honorable Kenneth. And for me, I think it's a good choice. That from where I sit, I think it's a good choice.
3: Okay.
1: He would be able to manage the defense ministry very well, because I see him, you know, the defense ministry often is a reserve of people, deep thinkers, but quite calm, who are not like some of us who are out there, and then, you know, because you need, you are our defense, so to speak, defense.
3: So Omane Boma had those traits.
5: Yeah, Omane did. Mm. Omane did. Mm. And you can always trust him on. And there must also be that chemistry working very well between His Excellency, especially His Excellency and you.
3: Mm.
5: There must be. Some defense chemistry. Minister. Mm. You know what it means.
3: Mm. Intelligence and absolutely. All that. Absolutely. You know. So you need someone you can trust
5: absolutely.
3: On that.
5: Absolutely. Mm. So you can understand why the president will choose who he chooses.
3: Mm. This one, I want to do Kokonza small.
5: Why are you Kokonza?
3: I'm told that's Lordiness, you know, darling boy.
5: Know.
3: Honorable Bernard Bediakoubedu.
5: I don't know that. It is not, but let me put a record there. It is not the first lady that appoints ministers.
3: Oh, come on.
5: It is, no, I
3: Honorable, we shouldn't even go there because they can also influence
5: president.
3: A lot of decisions.
5: I
3: no.
5: don't know that one.
3: Honorable, we shouldn't
5: if you
3: go
5: know,
3: there.
5: Fine.
3: Yes, I know.
5: I will say this
3: on authority.
5: I know them.
3: It has nothing to do with just this government. I'm saying that they also influence the process.
5: Okay. That I don't know.
3: It is normal.
5: No, okay.
3: I mean, that I can tell you confidently.
5: Oh,
3: so.
5: Okay. Well, you can also tell me.
3: Exactly.
5: I'm learning today. I'm grateful for the education. And so, but you know, Honorable Zanetto generally is a science student.
3: Yeah.
5: Do you understand? So, for me, this is even better. For
3: better,
5: me.
3: Okay. Environment,
5: she is
3: you know,
5: a science
3: technology
5: student, so,
3: and all that, you know.
5: So I'm sure she will make a good
3: she'll
5: minister.
3: Deliver. Fantastic.
5: But you see, that is one thing we should all learn from.
3: Right.
5: It is time. About it's all a matter of time.
3: Mm.
5: If you don't get it today,
3: Mm.
5: do not rock the boat.
3: Mm. Don't give up.
5: Don't give up. There is time.
3: For time it. Will surely come.
5: So it's a lesson to all of
3: now
5: us.
3: We are preaching.
5: I mean, it's a lesson to all of us. I mean, politics, you never know.
3: Mm.
5: You never know.
3: Mm.
5: Today, you didn't get it. So you should rock the boat, talk all kinds of things.
3: Mm.
5: People do it.
3: Mm.
5: Why wasn't I?
3: Mm.
5: Why? Look at Honorable James Agaga. Why people thought that because first John, he was a deputy minister for interior, right?
3: Yeah.
5: But this one came and said, no, stay back. Now, Ekukoya
3: is a majority,
5: leader. He's my leader.
3: But I think
5: John
3: Makin is saying that he's no match for him at all. He's no match for him.
5: As for him, I mean, must you even say?
3: He said he's no match for him.
5: Why? Is it a contest? Is it a contest of what?
3: Is it James Agaga?
5: Hold on.
3: It's no match for him.
5: No, so what is the contest?
3: These
5: here?
3: Are the words.
5: I am so please
3: Martin.
5: Hear me out. What is the contest here? And since when did this start? Since when? I don't know why my respected leader thinks he's in a competition with anyone in the chamber. What competition? A quiz? I will be the quiz master. And then what? What would be the question? They are both lawyers, so I should ask legal questions. Or the speaker sits in and mark people. What did this come? We've had J.H. Mensah as minority leader. Did you ever hear between himself as J.H. Mensah and J.H. Uswe Champion? You remember him? He was majority leader at the time.
3: Yeah.
5: Was there any competition for anybody to mark who was the best? These are complexes. I mean, we don't do this. With the greatest respect.
3: But again...
5: hold it. We had Advance Sumana, Kensford Bagman, as he was then.
3: Yeah.
5: Against minority. Did you see anybody mark any script that this one was better? This one was. We've seen Harun Idrisu as he was then, Honorable. Did you see anybody mark any script? Why? Is it a chamber of quizzes and exam? Look, I have said this and I respect him so much. He's an intelligent man.
3: And you're talking about a girl.
5: I'm talking about
3: Afenyo Martin.
5: Okay. He's intelligent. Give it to him.
3: Right.
5: But some of his ways, sometimes, I don't know. Seriously. But we all have ways of being.
3: He has a style.
5: I mean, because Agaga comes. And you see, with this whole thing, do you really know who, what's his name? Honorable majority leader who is going to
3: Mahama Ayarga, right?
5: Look, if he's one person I always look out to, not because he's NDC, very intelligent, no wonder he's a Harvard trained. But you see, when you are in government, the sun is different too. And you can't suck a kill.